0: for the Ebola virus. All passengers from the region are being rerouted to three U.S. airports, Atlanta, Houston, and Dulles International in Virginia. Ebola numbers are exploding in Central Africa. At least 900 reported cases and 220 deaths. But the real numbers could be much higher. For this rare strain, Bundibugyo, there is no vaccine, and up to 50% of infections are fatal. In war-torn eastern Congo and Uganda, there is little to stop the spread. Shortages of protective suits, gloves, even basics like soap and water. Ebola is spread through contact with bodily fluids, and dead bodies can continue to infect the living.
1: More than 900 people in the Congo have been infected. Over 200 people have died so far. President Trump spent his morning getting a semi-annual physical.
2: Following a medical and dental checkup at Walter Reed National Military Medical Center, President Trump said on social media, everything checked out perfectly. The president's physician has not yet released the report publicly, but White House officials say that is likely in the next day or two. President Trump turns 80 years old next month, and when his term ends, he will be the oldest person to ever serve in the office. The president has been photographed with bruising on his hands and swelling in his legs. Last year, the president's doctor said the swelling is caused by chronic venous insufficiency, describing the condition as benign and normal for older patients. At the White House, Jared Halpern, Fox News.
1: Texans are choosing a Republican nominee for Senate in a runoff election tonight. President Trump has endorsed State Attorney General Ken Paxton over four-term Senator John Cornyn.
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4: Lacrosse's official forecast.
5: Chance for storms tonight, otherwise partly cloudy. Lows dip down to about 62. South winds 5 to 10 miles an hour. Sunshine mixed with clouds at times again tomorrow. Slight chance for storms. Daytime highs approaching 88. Chance of thunderstorms tomorrow night. Lows dip down to about 57. Partly cloudy skies. Currently 84.

0: Dave Ramsey here. For more than 30 years of talking to folks on the air, I can tell you that most people are broke. 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
4: Lacrosse's official forecast.
5: Partly cloudy skies tonight with a chance of thunderstorms. Lows dip down to about 62. Winds out of the south, 5 to 10 miles an hour. Sunshine mixed with clouds at times tomorrow. Slight chance for storms. Highs level off around 88. Chance for storms tomorrow night. Lows dip down to about 57. Partly cloudy skies. Right now, it's 84 degrees.

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12: La Crosse's official forecast.
13: Chance of thunderstorms tonight. Otherwise, mainly cloudy skies expected. Lows dip down to about 62. Southeasterly winds around 5 miles an hour. Sunshine mixed with clouds at times tomorrow. Slight chance of thunderstorms. Daytime highs approaching 88. Chance of thunderstorms tomorrow night. Lows level off around 57. Partly cloudy. Right now, it's 77 degrees.
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6: 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I'm Greg McBride.

0: Chris is in Boston. 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
13: 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JK. Hit me back. You getting these texts? Question mark. We should hang later. 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Holla at ya, boy. Holla back. Holla back. 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Are you at home? 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Are you with your ex? You better text me back. I'm waiting outside your house.
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1: All right, we are, man, that's a quick 2 hours. I don't know where that 2 hours went. Stay right there. We got open phones. Next hour, we'll take all your phone calls. The big news of the night is Ken Paxton, who was impeached by the Republican legislature in Texas, has beat John Cornyn in the Republican primary. Last check, it was 62-37-ish, which is almost two-thirds of the vote. He got 42% of the vote in the first primary. This was the runoff because nobody got 50%. And so Ken Paxton is the winner, and will take on James Tallarico in the general in November. Democrats are thrilled. They got the person they want to run against. Republicans, boy, the Civil War continues down in Texas. The traditional Republicans versus the MAGA Republicans. That fight on full display down in Texas tonight. We'll come back and talk about it next hour with the open phones. We can talk about anything you want. Anything you want. How'd your barbecue turn out for Memorial Day? What'd you think of the New York Knickerbockers going to the finals? I know somebody wants to talk about that. How about that? 11 days rest as the Thunder and the Spurs beat each other up in the Western Conference Finals. We can talk about that. Really, anything you want to talk about. It's open phones. Our executive director is Alex Hinson. Our engineer tonight is Richard Good. I'm McGraw Milhaven. This is America at Night on Westwood One.
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10: Senator, Fox News, I'm Sue Guzman. Incumbent U.S. Senator John Cornyn beat by the latest challenger backed by President Trump tonight. Attorney General Ken Paxton in a runoff election in Texas besting him. And we have more from Fox's Brooke Taylor.
11: The Associated Press called this race in favor of Paxton. The room went crazy with people and supporters excited. And Paxton entered with major momentum from the MAGA base, boosted by a late endorsement from President Trump, who called him a, quote, true MAGA warrior. He's now going to run up against Democratic candidate James Tallarico. This is probably one of the most, if not the most woke candidate that Texas has ever seen. And he's even said that the southern border should have a massive welcome mat.
10: Senator Cornyn, who'd been seeking a sixth term, told Fox's Sunday Night in America he votes with the president's agenda 99% of the time. At least one person is dead. Nine others remain unaccounted for. after a large chemical tank imploded at a Washington State paper mill. 9 others were injured. Emergency responders are now still working on recovery efforts at Nippon Dynaware Packaging Company in Longview. Well, the protesters are continuing to gather at Delaney Hall ICE detention facility in Newark, New Jersey, concerned about the condition inside, where detainees are staging a hunger strike over alleged poor conditions in medical care inside the facility. White House Border Czar Tom Homan telling Fox's The Ingram Angle his agency spent $1 billion on health care during President Trump's first term.
12: Deaths in custody, they're talking about people being mistreated. Deaths in custody in ICE is a fraction of any state prison or federal facility, a fraction. And we deal with people from third world nations who are in bad shape when we get them.
10: New Jersey Governor Mike Sherrill was denied access to the building. Democrat State Senator Andy Kim wants a facility shut down. 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
10: President Trump set to hold a cabinet meeting this week as the U.S. unleashes defensive strikes in Iran. This as demands for the Strait of Hormuz be reopened are being met with yet more demands from the other side. We have more from Fox's Peter Ducey.
17: Iran says it'll do it if $24 billion in frozen funds are unfrozen, according to Iran state-run media. That's a no-go for Republicans like Ted Cruz complaining if new Iranian leaders are receiving billions of dollars, being able to enrich uranium and develop nuclear weapons, and having effective control over the Strait of Hormuz, then that outcome would be a disastrous mistake. Part of President Trump's preferred deal, make Gulf partners join the Abraham Accords, formally recognizing Israel, as a way to say thanks to the U.S. for dealing with Iran.
10: American farmers are hoping a deal between the U.S. and Iran will lead to lower fertilizer prices. Fox's Business's Grady Trimble reports.
18: Just like oil, the closure of the Strait of Hormuz has limited fertilizer supply, causing its price to skyrocket. Over the past month, the price of nitrogen-based urea fertilizer has fallen some 27% from its peak, but it's still nearly 10% higher than a year ago. A survey last month by the American Farm Bureau Federation found the vast majority of farmers can't afford the fertilizer they need to get through this planting season. The Agriculture Department is taking steps to try to mitigate higher prices, like waiving the Jones Act, loosening import restrictions, and meeting with companies.
10: The Federation says farm diesel prices have risen 46% since February. CENTCOM says the United States has launched another lethal kinetic strike on a suspected drug boat transiting the Eastern Pacific. Commander of the U.S. Southern Command, General Francis L. Donovan, says one male narco-terrorist was killed, two survived. U.S. has conducted at least 58 strikes on suspected drug vessels, killing at least 194 people.
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20: La Crosse's official forecast.
21: Mainly cloudy skies overnight with a chance of thunderstorms. Lows dip down to about 62. Southeasterly winds around 5 miles an hour. Sunshine mixed with clouds at times. Wednesday, slight chance of thunderstorms. Highs around 88. Partly cloudy Wednesday night. Chance of thunderstorms. Lows level off around 57. Currently, it's 70 degrees.

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14: Go to Paul in Boise. Paul in Boise, Idaho. Welcome to America at Night. Paul in Boise, are you there? Paul in Boise. Boise going once, going twice. Paul in Boise. All right, I don't know what happened to him. Let's try Catherine in Vancouver. Catherine, you're on America at Night. Good morning. Good evening. Good afternoon.
15: Good evening. Good morning. Hey, I heard your barbecue thing, and I was wondering if you had a special way of doing corn on the cob.
14: Oh, you want to know my corn on the cob secret. You don't want to know my rib secret, huh?
15: I don't eat ribs much because it's too much work.
14: Well, that's the whole idea. So so here's what I do with my corn on the cob. So if I'm grilling them, or it's weird, grill, right? You can grill them outside or you can grill them inside, I guess, or boil them inside, or you can boil them outside. There's two ways to do it. My humble opinion. I am certainly no chef. I put the corn on the cob. I shuck it, and then I put it in water, and I let the water boil, and then I turn it off, and I leave it in the water till I'm ready to sort of serve it. That's the easy way. But if I'm outside and I want to do it outside, what I'll do is I'll take some paper towels, and I'll soak them. Okay, and I will then wrap it up. I'll wrap up the soaked paper towels with the corn on the cob, shucked, and then I'll put it in a Reynolds wrap or aluminum foil, and I'll put it on the grill. And the water from the paper towels will then sort of steam the corn, and then I take it off the grill, and so I have steamed corn that way, as opposed to sort of boiled corn.
15: Now that's cool. Do you do so that it's totally soaked, like dripping?
14: Oh yeah, no, it's pretty soaked because you're steaming the corn. So what you want to do is so you get it nice and liberal water, right? It's not, you don't have to wring it out. It could be dripping, and then you fold it up in Reynolds wrap, right? The aluminum foil, and then I do each one individually. So if I have four ears of corn, I have four, long little tubes of aluminum foil, and I put it on the side of the grill and I leave it there. And I mean, you almost can't overcook it. Just leave it there. It won't burn. And, cook your burgers or whatever else, 15 minutes, 20 minutes later, whatever it is. And you'll have nice steamed corn right there from the grill.
15: So you don't do butter or anything until after or before?
14: That is correct. I don't do any butter until afterwards, yeah. Butter and salt and pepper and whatever else, yeah.
15: Actually,
14: the truth is, I like corn on the cob, but I like to then cut it off and then eat it. I don't like to eat it from the cob itself because it gets all stuck in your teeth and molars and everything. So I take a knife and then cut it, and then I eat it from there, if that makes any sense. So, Catherine, I thank you for the phone call. Good luck.
15: Thank you.
14: I am certainly no expert, but that's how I do it. Ribs, on the other hand, I've got a whole recipe for ribs. And I cooked the ribs over the weekend. And I should post that picture because they turned out pretty good. I had a good little smoke ring, had a nice pink smoke ring all the way around. And the people who came over, it pains them to say it. They're like, it pains me to say this, but it was good. It was some good ribs. We had some baked, we had some potato salad, some red potato salad. And then we had some beans. And then we had some corn on the cob. It was a nice day. Absolutely. All right, Tony, hold that thought. We got to get to a bottom of the hour break plus more phone calls. 1-844-2-McGraw, 1-844-262-4729. Phone calls and text messages are coming in. We'll get to all that here in just a minute. America at Night, back in a moment.
13: Coming to you from the heart of the nation, this is America at Night with McGraw-Milhaven.

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5: Couple of text lines. 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Here's somebody from...

0: from New York. Wait till the guy in Sedona finds out that Donald Trump dodged the draft because of fake shin splints and bone spurs. Interesting. Also, this one, we'll end on this one. It was Chuck Connors, not George Connors. Get your facts straight. Well, did I say Chuck Connors? Chuck Connors was the rifleman. And oddly enough, Chuck Connors, one of, I believe, only a handful of players who played both in the NBA and in Major League Baseball, believe it or not. Yeah, Chuck Connors, one of the few. He played for the Celtics, and I think he also played for the Dodgers, if my memory serves me right. I think it was the Celtics. I think it was the Dodgers. But Chuck Connors, the rifleman. Yeah, absolutely. All right, that's going to do it for us. We are officially done for the night. Our thanks for all the guests and all the callers and all the text messages who come in each and every night. We'll do it all again tomorrow night. Don't forget to text if you want to follow along on the show. Just text your name and number to 1-844-2-McGraw. Alex will send you a link. Sign up for the link and you'll get a rundown of the show. And every show is turned into a podcast where all fine podcasts are found. Our executive director tonight and every night is Alex Hinton. Our engineer tonight is Richard Good. I'm McGraw-Milhaven. And this is America at Night on Westwood One.
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3: 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Holla back. 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Are you at home? 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OMG. You are making me mad. Are you with your ex? You better text me back. I'm waiting outside your house.
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7: Another Trump pick wins. I'm Ted Lindner, Fox News. Incumbent Texas Senator John Cornyn has lost the Republican nomination to Texas Attorney General Ken Paxton, who received President Trump's coveted endorsement. The senator on Tuesday night saying he'll back Paxton this fall.
8: I've always supported the Republican ticket, and I intend to do so again in this general election.
7: Cornyn conceding the race after Paxton won over 60% of the vote. Attorney General Paxton thanking his supporters, not the least of whom happens to be the leader of the free world.
9: And then there's one person who I think you might know. President Donald J. Trump.
7: Attorney General Paxton will now face Democratic nominee, State Representative and Seminarian James Tallarico. A massive chemical tank holding nearly a million gallons of a corrosive liquid imploded and collapsed Tuesday at a Washington paper mill. At least one worker is dead. Nine others are unaccounted for. Emergency responders are still working on recovery efforts in that situation. The investigation is underway. The Justice Department suing the University of California over anti-Semitism. Fox's Tom Graham with more.
10: The DOJ's Civil Rights Division alleges UCLA failed to prevent the anti-Semitic targeting of Jewish students on campus following the October 7, 2023 Hamas attacks in Israel. The lawsuit claims pro-Palestinian protesters were allowed to set up encampments and take control of the school's main quad for several days in 2024. The suit goes on to say Jewish and Israeli students were blocked from classrooms and other buildings, and some were beaten. UCLA has not immediately responded to the accusations. Tom Graham, Fox News.
7: And the Vegas Golden Knights headed back to the Stanley Cup Finals. They completed a sweep Tuesday night of the Colorado Avalanche, winning game 4-2-1. They now take on the winner of the Canadiens Hurricane Series. Carolina leads that series 2-1. 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
14: Temperatures being 30 degrees above average.
11: 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Just click listen, then swipe right and hear the latest news updates on your time. 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Download it now.
7: Well, SEDCOM says the U.S. launched another lethal kinetic strike on a suspected drug boat transiting the Eastern Pacific. Commander of the U.S. Southern Command, General Francis L. Donovan, says one male narco-terrorist was killed, two others survived. There are demands on both sides for a deal between the U.S. and Iran to succeed, but neither are willing to capitulate to the other. Fox's Peter Ducey has more.
15: The Secretary of State Marco Rubio out there saying the Strait of Hormuz is going to open one way or another. Iran is saying we'll open the strait if you take $24 billion in frozen Iranian money and unfreeze it. That is according to Iranian state-run media. And that is as the United States is chatting privately with partners in the Gulf about what their next draft peace plan should be.
16: I think there's strong alignment and agreement on what a preliminary draft should look like. But this is, it's either going to be a good deal or there isn't going to be one.
15: There are some Republicans who are very unhappy at the prospect of paying Iran what they want.
7: President Trump says it should be mandatory for Gulf states to join the Abraham Accords as part of any deal. The Pope speaking out about how companies are moving forward with the development of artificial intelligence. Fox Business's Connor Hansen has more on this.
17: Pope Leo is warning the world that AI threatens to normalize an anti-human vision. He believes there needs to be more government oversight and protections for workers it could displace. The Pope called for AI to be disarmed in his encyclical letter, comparing it with his call for the end of nuclear weapons. Only one major AI company joined in at the Vatican. Anthropic co-founder Chris Ola said AI development cannot be left solely to big tech, warning that intense commercial and geopolitical pressures could conflict with companies doing the right thing.
7: The U.S. stock market rose to more all-time highs on Tuesday. The S&P 500 up 45 points. The Dow fell 118. The NASDAQ rose 312.
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0: La Crosse's official forecast.
11: Partly cloudy skies overnight with a chance for storms. Lows level off around 62. Southeasterly winds around 5 miles an hour. Mainly clear skies Wednesday. Slight chance of thunderstorms. High temperatures reach up to 90. Chance for storms Wednesday night. Lows dip down to about 57. Partly cloudy skies. Currently, it's 75 degrees.

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4: La Crosse's official forecast.
5: Lows dip down to about 62 overnight under partly cloudy skies with a slight chance for showers. Easterly winds around 5 miles an hour. Mainly sunny skies Wednesday. Slight chance of thunderstorms. High temperatures reach up to 90. Partly cloudy Wednesday night. Chance for storms. Lows dip down to about 57. Currently, it's 75 degrees.
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6: Defeated by a Trump-endorsed candidate. Fox News, I'm Sue Guzman. Incumbent U.S. Senator John Cornyn was defeated by the latest challenger backed by President Trump, Attorney General Ken Paxton, in a runoff election in Texas Tuesday night. More from Fox's Brooke Taylor.
7: The Associated Press called this race in favor of Paxton. The room went crazy with people and supporters excited. And Paxton entered with major momentum from the MAGA base, boosted by a late endorsement from President Trump, who called him a, quote, true MAGA warrior. He's now going to run up against Democratic candidate James Tallarico. This is probably one of the most, if not the most woke candidate that Texas has ever seen. And he's even said that the southern border should have a massive welcome mat.
6: Paxton, the second primary challenger backed by President Trump to knock out an incumbent Republican senator in the past few weeks. At least one person is dead, nine others unaccounted for, after a large chemical tank imploded at a Washington State paper mill. Nine others injured at the Nippon Dynawave Packaging Company in Longview. Fire and Rescue Chief Scott Goldstein holding a briefing Tuesday night, suggesting hopes were dimming for the rescue of those missing, referring to the situation now as a recovery effort. The protests continued at an ICE detention facility in Newark, New Jersey yesterday over concerns about conditions in where detainees were reportedly staging a hunger strike over alleged poor conditions in health care. White House Border Czar Tom Homan telling Fox's The Ingram Angle his agency spent $1 billion on health care there during President Trump's first term.
8: Deaths in custody, they're talking about people being mistreated. Deaths in custody in ICE is a fraction of any state prison or federal facility. A fraction. And we deal with people from third world nations who are in bad shape when we get them.
6: New Jersey Governor Mikey Sherrill was denied access to the building Sunday. 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
6: President Trump set to hold a cabinet meeting Wednesday as the U.S. unleashes defensive strikes in Iran. This is demands for the Strait of Hormuz to be reopened are being met with yet more demands from the other side. More from Fox's Peter Ducey.
16: Iran says it'll do it if $24 billion in frozen funds are unfrozen, according to Iran state-run media. That's a no-go for Republicans like Ted Cruz complaining if new Iranian leaders are receiving billions of dollars, being able to enrich uranium and develop nuclear weapons, and having effective control over the Strait of Hormuz, then that outcome would be a disastrous mistake. Part of President Trump's preferred deal, make Gulf partners join the Abraham Accords, formally recognizing Israel, as a way to say thanks to the U.S. for dealing with Iran.
6: American farmers hoping a deal between the U.S. and Iran will lead to lower fertilizer prices. Fox Business's Grady Trimble reports.
17: Just like oil, the closure of the Strait of Hormuz has limited fertilizer supply, causing its price to skyrocket. Over the past month, the price of nitrogen-based urea fertilizer has fallen some 27% from its peak, but it's still nearly 10% higher than a year ago. A survey last month by the American Farm Bureau Federation found the vast majority of farmers can't afford the fertilizer they need to get through this planting season. The Agriculture Department is taking steps to try to mitigate higher prices, like waiving the Jones Act, loosening import restrictions, and meeting with companies.
6: The American Farm Bureau Federation says farm diesel prices have risen 46% since February. CENTCOM says the United States launched another lethal kinetic strike on a suspected drug boat transiting the Eastern Pacific. Commander of the U.S. Southern Command, General Francis L. Donovan, says one male narco-terrorist was killed and two survived. The U.S. has conducted at least 58 strikes on suspected drug vessels, killing at least 194 people.
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0: Lacrosse's official forecast.
7: Lows dip down to about 62 overnight under partly cloudy skies with a slight chance for showers. Easterly winds around 5 miles an hour. Mainly sunny skies Wednesday. Slight chance of thunderstorms. High temperatures reach up to 90. Partly cloudy Wednesday night. Chance for storms. Lows dip down to about 57. Currently, it's 70 degrees.

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4: La Crosse's official forecast.
5: Lows dip down to about 62 overnight under partly cloudy skies with a slight chance for showers. Easterly winds around 5 miles an hour. Mainly sunny skies Wednesday. Slight chance of thunderstorms. High temperatures reach up to 90. Partly cloudy Wednesday night. Chance for storms. Lows dip down to about 57. Right now, 72.
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6: November in Texas. I'm Ted Lindner, Fox News. Incoming Texas Senator John Cornyn is out as he loses the Republican nomination to Texas Attorney General Ken Paxton, who received President Trump's coveted endorsement. The senator says he'll back Paxton this November.
7: I've always supported the Republican ticket, and I intend to do so again in this general election.
6: Paxton winning over 60% of the vote. Attorney General Paxton thanking his supporters, not the least of whom was happens to be the leader of the free world.
8: And then there's one person who I think you might know. President Donald J. Trump.
6: Attorney General Paxton will now face Democratic nominee, State Representative and Seminarian James Tallarico. A massive chemical tank holding nearly a million gallons of a corrosive liquid imploded and collapsed Tuesday at a Washington paper mill, killing at least one worker, leaving nine others unaccounted for. Nine other people injured in the spill. Emergency responders still working on recovery efforts, and an investigation is underway. The Justice Department suing the University of California over anti-Semitism. More details on this from Fox's Tom Graham.
9: The DOJ's Civil Rights Division alleges UCLA failed to prevent the anti-Semitic targeting of Jewish students on campus following the October 7, 2023 Hamas attacks in Israel. The lawsuit claims pro-Palestinian protesters were allowed to set up encampments and take control of the school's main quad for several days in 2024. The suit goes on to say Jewish and Israeli students were blocked from classrooms and other buildings, and some were beaten. UCLA has not immediately responded to the accusations. Tom Graham, Fox News.
6: And the Vegas Golden Knights headed back to the Stanley Cup Finals. They completed a sweep on Tuesday of the Colorado Avalanche, winning game 4, 2-1. They'll now take on the winner of the Canadiens Hurricanes series. 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
6: CENTCOM says the U.S. launched another lethal kinetic strike on a suspected drug boat transiting the Eastern Pacific. Commander of the U.S. Southern Command, General Francis L. Donovan, saying one male narco-terrorist was killed, two others survived. There are demands on both sides for a deal between the U.S. and Iran to succeed, but neither willing to capitulate to the other. More details on this from Fox's Peter Ducey.
12: The Secretary of State Marco Rubio out there saying the Strait of Hormuz is going to open one way or another. Iran is saying we'll open the strait if you take $24 billion in frozen Iranian money and unfreeze it. That is according to Iranian state-run media. And that is as the United States is chatting privately with partners in the Gulf about what their next draft peace plan should be.
13: I think there's strong alignment and agreement on what a preliminary draft should look like. But this is, it's either going to be a good deal or there isn't going to be one.
12: There are some Republicans who are very unhappy at the prospect of paying Iran what they want.
6: President Trump says that it should be mandatory for Gulf states to join the Abraham Accords as part of any deal. A national coffee chain is given back today by donating a portion of its iced coffee sales to help kids. Fox's Tanya J. Powers with more.
14: Grabbing your iced coffee at Dunkin' today means you'll also be supporting a nonprofit, bringing joy to kids battling hunger or illness. $1 for every iced coffee and cold brew sold at participating Dunkin' locations across the country will be donated to the Dunkin' Joy in Childhood Foundation. Dunkin' says the money raised will benefit pediatric health and hunger relief groups. Last year, Dunkin's Iced Coffee Day generated more than $2 million to support its initiatives, including Dunkin' Connecting Joy, Dunkin' Prom, and Dogs for Joy. Dunkin's Joy in Childhood Foundation was founded in 2006, and since then has generated more than $70 million to hundreds of local and national charities. Tanya J. Powers, Fox News.
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8: 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Innovators are chipping away at long-standing challenges to the promising future of quantum computing, a class of computers that take advantage of the unusual physics that occur at the scale of atoms. To bring practical quantum computers closer to reality, one group is advancing the field by creating a new system that can detect and remove errors.
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8: 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Advances in error correction are essential to realizing the promise of quantum computing, a future where powerful quantum computers could help us discover new medicines, new materials, and new possibilities not yet dreamed of. 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
0: La Crosse's official forecast.
10: Slight chance for showers overnight. Otherwise, partly cloudy skies. Lows around 63. Southeasterly winds around 5 miles an hour. High of 89 Wednesday. Lows level off around 57 Wednesday night. Mainly clear skies. Mainly clear Thursday, with daytime highs approaching 81, 84 Friday. Currently, it's 72 degrees.

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4: Partly cloudy skies overnight with a low of 63. Southeast winds around 5 miles an hour. Daytime highs approaching 89. Wednesday, mainly clear. Lows level off around 57. Wednesday night, mainly clear. Mainly clear skies Thursday with daytime highs approaching 81. 86 Friday. Currently, it's 68 degrees.
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6: Another incumbent ousted by a Trump-backed candidate. Fox News, I'm Sue Guzman. Incumbent U.S. Senator John Cornyn was defeated by the latest challenger backed by President Trump. Attorney General Ken Paxton in a runoff election in Texas Tuesday. Details from Fox's Brooke Taylor.
7: The Associated Press called this race in favor of Paxton. The room went crazy with people and supporters excited. And Paxton entered with major momentum from the MAGA base, boosted by a late endorsement from President Trump, who called him a, quote, true MAGA warrior. He's now going to run up against Democratic candidate James Tallarico. This is probably one of the most, if not the most woke candidate that Texas has ever seen. And he's even said that the southern border should have a massive welcome mat.
6: Paxton, the second primary challenger backed by President Trump to oust an incumbent Republican. Congressman Thomas Massie lost to a Trump-backed challenger in Kentucky last week. President Trump is set to hold a cabinet meeting today as the U.S. unleashes defensive strikes in Iran.
8: Today's cabinet meeting comes as a tentative peace deal is negotiated to end the war with Iran. The president has warned attacks on Iran could resume if an agreement ending Iran's nuclear program is not reached. A White House official tells the Washington Post President Trump and his team will also discuss the economy and the anti-fraud task force. President Trump had planned to hold this cabinet meeting at Camp David, the presidential retreat in rural Maryland, but scrapped those plans because of the possibility of inclement weather here. At the White House, Jared Halpern, Fox News.
6: Former U.S. Attorney General Pam Bondi reportedly diagnosed with thyroid cancer weeks after being fired from the Trump administration earlier this year. The wife of Trump advisor Stephen Miller making the announcement on social media that the 60-year-old Bondi underwent treatment for the cancer and is recovering. 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
9: 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Just click listen, then swipe right and hear the latest news updates on your time. 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
6: Iran promising retaliation after new U.S. strikes. Fox's Ashley Webster has more from Tel Aviv.
13: U.S. Central Command says those strikes on Iranian missile launching sites were purely defensive to protect U.S. troops. But Iran is calling it an aggressive and blatant violation of the ceasefire. Iran's foreign ministry, meantime, added that it will leave no act of aggression unanswered, but did not elaborate, while the country's supreme leader says, quote, America will no longer have a safe haven in the Middle East. And of course, the Strait of Hormuz remains closed, the price of oil remains higher, and the global economy remains in limbo.
6: President Trump says peace deal negotiations have been proceeding nicely. At least one person is dead, nine others unaccounted for after a large chemical tank imploded at the Nippon Dynaware Packing Company in Longview, Washington. Nine others injured. Fire Department Battalion Chief Matt Amos offering little hope that the nine missing will be found alive.
14: The recovery operations, they remain focused on safely accessing all affected areas of the facility, recovering victims, and supporting impacted families while ensuring responder safety. Due to the instability of the site, some areas remain inaccessible at this time.
6: Washington Governor Bob Ferguson says the National Guard will assist local officials later today with the recovery efforts and also to monitor air quality. Officials in Southern California have lifted the final evacuation order for residents who live near a damaged chemical tank, allowing 16,000 residents to return home. The crisis began Thursday when a crack formed in the tank, sparking concerns that an implosion would be imminent. Officials lifted the final orders Tuesday night after temperature on the tank remained stable for 4 hours without intervention from sprinklers. I'm Sue
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You wanted to be cool, which led you to smoking, which led to a pack a day. 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
5: 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Innovators are chipping away at long-standing challenges to the promising future of quantum computing, a class of computers that take advantage of the unusual physics that occur at the scale of atoms. 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
0: La Crosse's official forecast.
7: Partly cloudy skies overnight with a low of 63, southeast winds around 5 miles an hour. Daytime highs approaching 89, Wednesday, mainly clear. Lows level off around 57, Wednesday night, mainly clear. Mainly clear skies Thursday, with daytime highs approaching 81. 86 Friday. Currently 70.

Hey, what's up? Thinking about you. XOXOXO. Want to snuggle. ... JK. Hit me back. You getting these texts? ... We should hang later. I miss you. Holla at your boy. Holla back. Holla back. Holla back. Are you at home? Where are you? What are you doing? OMG. You are making me mad. Are you with your ex? You better text me back. I'm waiting outside your house.

0: America in the Morning continues. It's 26 past. The Supreme Court announced it will not intervene in a discrimination suit against the NFL brought by one of its head coaches. Details from correspondent Julie Walker.
1: The Supreme Court refuses to take up a discrimination lawsuit by former Miami Dolphins head coach Brian Flores against the NFL, allowing the case to move toward trial. The justices Tuesday rebuffing an appeal from the league, which wanted to go to arbitration rather than open court in New York. Flores in 2022 suing the NFL and three teams, alleging racism regarding hiring practices when it comes to black coaches. Joining the lawsuit, fellow black coaches Steve Wilks and Ray Horton. The NFL says while it respects the Supreme Court decision, it's prepared to defend itself as the case proceeds. Julie Walker, New York.
0: You can now look for the union label when you hail a ride in Massachusetts. Rideshare drivers in the Bay State have organized in what labor leaders are calling a big victory for union recognition. Correspondent Jennifer King reports.
2: It's a labor milestone. Rideshare drivers in Massachusetts have become the first in the nation to certify a union. The App Drivers Union could eventually represent nearly 70,000 drivers statewide. Drivers for apps like Uber and Lyft say many have been struggling with rising gas, insurance, and maintenance costs and sudden deactivations. Organizers say workers are also worried about the expansion of self-driving vehicles. Lyft and Uber issued statements saying they plan to work in good faith with the union and state regulators as the process moves forward. The certification became possible after the state's voters approved a 2024 ballot measure. The victory could provide a model for similar campaigns underway in California and Illinois. I'm Jennifer King.
0: America in the Morning for Wednesday, May 27th, 2026 is produced by Jeff McKay. I'm John Trout. This is Westwood One.
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4: Lacrosse's official forecast.
5: Daytime highs approaching 89 today under mainly sunny skies. Southwesterly winds around 5 miles an hour. Mainly clear skies again tonight. Lows dip down to about 57. High of 81 tomorrow. Mainly clear skies. Dry with temperatures well above average Friday and Saturday and highs in the mid-80s. Right now, it's 64 degrees.
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9: 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Hey. 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XOXOXO. 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You getting these texts? 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We should hang later. I miss you. Holla at ya, boy. Holla back. Holla back. Holla back. Are you at home? Where are you? 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You are making me mad. Are you with your ex? You better text me back. I'm waiting outside your house.
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0: This is America in the Morning from Westwood One. Coming up this half hour,
12: the results are in a high-profile runoff election in Texas. I'm Clayton Neville.
13: President Trump insists a peace deal is close with Iran. Ed Donahue, Washington.
14: Crews continue monitoring a potentially dangerous toxic chemical situation in Southern California. I'm Jim Roop.
15: South Carolina's Senate has rejected President Donald Trump's push to redraw the state's congressional districts. I'm Lisa Dwyer.
16: J.D. Vance hosts state attorney generals pushing a federal-state effort to crack down on fraud. I'm Sue Aller.
17: Stephen Colbert is still causing buzz after his final show at CBS. I'm Kevin Carr.
0: Back after these messages.
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0: America in the Morning continues. It's 26 past. The Supreme Court announced it will not intervene in a discrimination suit against the NFL brought by one of its head coaches. Details from correspondent Julie Walker.
1: The Supreme Court refuses to take up a discrimination lawsuit by former Miami Dolphins head coach Brian Flores against the NFL, allowing the case to move toward trial. The justices Tuesday rebuffing an appeal from the league, which wanted to go to arbitration rather than open court in New York. Flores in 2022 suing the NFL and three teams, alleging racism regarding hiring practices when it comes to black coaches. Joining the lawsuit, fellow black coaches Steve Wilks and Ray Horton. The NFL says while it respects the Supreme Court decision, it's prepared to defend itself as the case proceeds. Julie Walker, New York.
0: You can now look for the union label when you hail a ride in Massachusetts. Rideshare drivers in the Bay State have organized in what labor leaders are calling a big victory for union recognition. Correspondent Jennifer King reports.
2: It's a labor milestone. Rideshare drivers in Massachusetts have become the first in the nation to certify a union. The App Drivers Union could eventually represent nearly 70,000 drivers statewide. Drivers for apps like Uber and Lyft say many have been struggling with rising gas, insurance, and maintenance costs and sudden deactivations. Organizers say workers are also worried about the expansion of self-driving vehicles. Lyft and Uber issued statements saying they plan to work in good faith with the union and state regulators as the process moves forward. The certification became possible after the state's voters approved a 2024 ballot measure. The victory could provide a model for similar campaigns underway in California and Illinois. I'm Jennifer King.
0: America in the Morning for Wednesday, May 27th, 2026 is produced by Jeff McKay. I'm John Trout. This is Westwood One.
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5: LaCrosse's official forecast.
6: High temperatures reach up to 90 today under mainly sunny skies. Winds out of the west around 5 miles an hour. Lows level off around 56 tonight. Mainly clear skies. Daytime highs approaching 80. Tomorrow, ample sunshine expected. Dry with temperatures well above average Friday and Saturday and highs in the mid-80s. Currently, it's 63 degrees.
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0: This is America in the Morning from Westwood One. Coming up this half hour.
14: The results are in a high-profile runoff election in Texas. I'm Clayton Neville.
15: President Trump insists a peace deal is close with Iran. Ed Donahue, Washington.
16: Crews continue monitoring a potentially dangerous toxic chemical situation in Southern California. I'm Jim Roop.
17: South Carolina's Senate has rejected President Donald Trump's push to redraw the state's congressional districts. I'm Lisa Dwyer.
18: J.D. Vance hosts state attorney generals pushing a federal-state effort to crack down on fraud. I'm Sue Aller.
19: Stephen Colbert is still causing buzz after his final show at CBS. I'm Kevin Carr.
0: Back after these messages.
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3: Bill Cassidy, Thomas Massey, now John Cornyn. I'm Dave Anthony, Fox News, a third Republican lawmaker, primaried out by a Trump-backed challenger in 10 days.
4: I trust the voters of Texas, and they've made their decision, and I must respect it.
3: Senator John Cornyn lost the Republican primary runoff in Texas by almost 28 points a week after the president endorsed Ken Paxton, the state attorney general.
5: Texas will be the radical left's number one priority, but if there's one thing I know about Texans, is that we're not going to let them take it.
3: Paxton will face Democrat James Tallarico in November. In Democrat runoffs in Texas, Congressman Al Green lost in a redrawn House district to fellow Congressman Christian Menefee. Green's a longtime Trump critic who was removed from the State of the Union address for protesting the president's speech.
6: And controversial Democratic candidate Maureen Galindo lost her primary runoff to Johnny Garcia in the 35th Congressional District. Galindo was accused of anti-Semitism for floating a plan to imprison, quote, American Zionists at an ICE detention center.
3: Fox's Madeline Rivera. President Trump will gather with his cabinet later this morning as the negotiations continue trying to work out a deal to end the Iran conflict as Israel keeps going after Iran-backed militants, killing the leader of Hamas's armed wing in Gaza days after killing his predecessor, as Israeli forces also keep targeting Hezbollah in Lebanon.
7: Iran hopes the broader ceasefire will undermine the current efforts between Israel and Lebanon aimed at weakening Hezbollah. Overnight, the IDF launched a series of airstrikes in southern Lebanon as ground forces are advancing deeper into Hezbollah territory.
3: As Fox's Trey Yingston, Tel Aviv, nine people still unaccounted for at a Washington State paper mill where a giant chemical tank imploded, sending corrosive liquid gushing.
8: Due to the instability of the site, some areas remain inaccessible at this time.
3: Longview Fire Battalion Captain Matt Amos, in addition to the nine missing, one person killed, nine injured. 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
10: 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Heroes like NYPD Detective Victor Vargas, a U.S. Air Force veteran who died from pancreatic cancer after serving in the World Trade Center recovery efforts. Tunnel to Towers honored Detective Vargas by paying off the family's mortgage. 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
3: There are Republican setbacks in two states trying to redraw congressional districts. A federal court blocked new maps in Alabama, which will appeal, while in South Carolina, the plan was put on hold.
6: Due to lengthy debate and multiple readings, the South Carolina redistricting effort didn't wind up before the state Senate for a final vote until Tuesday, the same day early voting for the June primary began. Republican Senator Richard Cash said he was disappointed, but...
11: And neither my conscience nor my common sense will allow me to stop an election that is already underway.
6: Republican Tom Davis said someone in D.C. redrew the map that the House passed, eliminating the only Democratic congressional seat the state has.
12: We're talking about outsourcing one of those important horizontal checks and balances to a consultant in Washington, D.C., who didn't even come down here to talk to us.
6: Others said the effort could backfire, resulting in two Democratic congressmembers rather than one. Jessica Rosenthal, Fox News.
3: On Wall Street, stock futures are rising the day after record highs for the NASDAQ and the S&P 500. Team USA is set for soccer's World Cup, the 26-player roster announced.
13: Forward Christian Pulisic from Hershey, Pennsylvania, is one of 13 players returning from the last World Cup.
14: It's another World Cup. There's no need for extra motivation, but having my friends, my family around, and just being on home soil, it makes it just that much more special.
13: Sound courtesy of Fox Sports, U.S. manager Mauricio Pochettino says there's no reason to think the U.S. won't do well.
15: Always we are talking about with a player. Why not us? Why not us? I think it's important to really believe.
13: The first game for the U.S. in the group stage is June 12th in L.A. against Paraguay. Kip Nieretzky, Fox News.
3: The Vegas Golden Knights will play for hockey's Stanley Cup after completing a sweep of Colorado 2-1 in Game 4 to win the NHL Western Conference title. In the NBA's West Finals, the defending champion Thunder took a 3-2 series lead. Oklahoma City beat San Antonio 127-114. I'm Dave Anthony, Fox News.
16: Lacrosse's official forecast.
17: Daytime highs approaching 90 today under mainly clear skies. Westerly winds around 5 miles an hour. Mainly clear skies again tonight. Lows dip down to about 56. High temperatures reach up to 81. Tomorrow, ample sunshine expected. Dry with temps well above average. Friday and Saturday, and highs in the mid-80s. Right now, 64.
18: Lori is on the line from North Skidalen, and they're very excited because they're approaching their midsummer festival, and she wants to talk today a little bit about the musicians.
19: Oh, that's right. You know, there's nothing like acoustic music out here in the valley and how it wafts through, just carrying on the breeze to, so that you can hear it everywhere. We've got a number of wonderful groups coming in, of course, and we'll have the Vergland dancers will be here both performing and teaching some of the Norwegian dances that are very traditional. That is always wonderful. We'll also have Eden M., who is a specialist in the Norwegian Hardanger fiddle. This is an incredible instrument. It actually has two sets of strings on it, so it's different than a traditional fiddle that way, but the two sets of strings, it brings out just an amazingly rich and haunting tone quality. And then she explains that as she performs for you. Nora Skidalen, where tradition meets today.
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22: For WIZMnews.com, I'm Brad Williams. One person is dead after two vehicles collided Monday night near Warrens. The Wisconsin State Patrol said it happened on I-94 near Warrens late in the evening. The driver of a Kia Optima hit the back of a GMC Sierra, which forced them off the road. Both vehicles rolled over. The Kia's driver had non-life-threatening injuries, but the driver of the GMC died in the crash. The Monroe County Sheriff's Office said speed may be a factor in a crash Tuesday morning that killed a motorcyclist near Toma. It was just before 9 o'clock. A 911 call brought first responders to the intersection of County ET and Formica Road. The Sheriff's Office said it appeared the motorcycle missed a curve, lost control, and hit a culvert after going into a ditch. The motorcyclist died at the scene despite efforts of first responders. After a crash, a woman is arrested in Jackson County for her third OWI charge while having young children in the vehicle. It happened on I-94 near Hixton, according to the State Patrol. During the investigation, Alexis Posthumus Lorenz failed field sobriety tests. She was then arrested, taken to a local hospital, and then taken to the Jackson County Jail. Child Protective Services took custody of the two children, ages 9 years and also 7 months. Almost a week has passed since the La Crosse Airport added new service to Orlando and Sanford, Florida on Allegiant Air. It may be a little early to know how successful that addition is, but local government leaders are optimistic about additional flights. City Council President Tamara Dickinson was at the airport last week to help welcome the first flight from Orlando.
23: We're going to have two flights per week for Orlando, Florida. We already have two flights per week going to Arizona. And soon in October, we'll have the Punta Gorda one that will be added in October. Again, all from Allegiant. And we're super excited to have this much travel available to La Crosse residents and the city.
22: Passenger numbers for commercial flights through LSE have increased for 3 months in a row. A 20-year-old La Crosse man pleads no contest to battery in a recent shooting incident, avoiding a trial that was supposed to happen this week. Jury selection had been scheduled Tuesday for Jason Moran, one of three young people arrested last year after a shooting on Logan Street. The juvenile victim of the shooting received a gunshot wound to the arm. Moran also pled no contest to two charges of disorderly conduct. He will be on probation and has been ordered not to possess firearms and to have no contact with the victim. How hunters and anglers get their licenses in Minnesota is about to change. The Minnesota DNR said beginning June 9th, they're rolling out a new electronic licensing system for people to buy hunting and fishing licenses. The new system gives hunters and anglers the ability to buy a license either online, through an app, or in person through a licensed agent. I'm Brad Williams.
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1: Good morning, La Crosse. Good morning, Cooley Region. 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You are listening to La Crosse Talk on WIZM 92.3. Sean DeWire with you. And it is going to be a warm one today. The rain never really materialized, so that's something that we were monitoring yesterday. But looks today like it's just going to be hot, which is a good thing as we head into the month of June. Coming up on the show today, we're going to be talking about a paddleboard event, which is taking place in the community. Also going to have a conversation about some of the things that the La Crosse County Historical Society has going on. It's the 250th anniversary of the founding of the Declaration of Independence in the United States. And we're going to be talking to the National Weather Service about their Storm Spotter program and just about some recent weather events that have taken place in the area. Those are all some of the topics that we're going to explore here on La Crosse Talk. 62 degrees outside. Good morning, Kevin.
2: Good morning.
1: We also have coming up later in the week, we're going to have a conversation about La Crosse County Foster Care Program, which has a big fundraiser this weekend, and want to make you aware of that. Also, we're excited because we're continuing our Music Friday events, and we have a young lady who's going to be coming in, Allison Sky, and perform for us on Friday. Also have a conversation with Terry Bauer about Moon Tunes and some of the events coming up with Moon Tunes in the community, and excited about that as it's a fun Thursday night event that everybody loves.
2: Boy, I tell you what, if Moon Tunes... I'm looking at the forecast for Thursday, sunny and 81. If Moon Tunes was tomorrow night, I can guarantee that park would be packed. And if, yeah, Moon Tunes was, you know, if the forecast tomorrow was next Thursday, well, Moon Tunes is going to be packed anyway.
1: Right.
2: There's always going to be several thousand people down there for that.
1: Right. And the opening band is the combination of our high schoolers.
2: Yeah, the La Crosse Confluence.
1: Yeah, so that's really neat that to start off with that particular performance. Speaking of music, don't forget about 80s Fest out at the Maple Grove venues. That is taking place Saturday, June 13th. MGV Rock Concerts welcomes Vince Neil, Sebastian Bach, originally the voice of Skid Row, Stephen Percy of Rat, and Quiet Riot. And you can click on the WISM app, the WIZM app, or go to WIZMnews.com to win tickets. 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Brewers won again last night, defeating St. Louis, and the Cubs lost. So Brewers are really...
2: What is that, like 10 in a row for the Cubs or
1: it
2: something?
1: It is, yeah, it is. So I know we have some Cub fans out there, so I don't want to be too gloaty, if you will. But so Brewers continue to play really good baseball. And last night they also again had good pitching, which seems to be one of their strengths this season. So, and of course, you can check out the games on WKTY, and yes, it's also a fun thing to do. Today's game's an afternoon game. Most of us will be working, but if you happen to have the afternoon off, you can flip that on and listen to the game, and maybe while you're doing some chores outdoors in the garage or around the yard, doing some planting, etc. So congratulations to the Brewers.
2: Mm-hmm. Yeah, should be a fun game.
1: Yeah, yeah, exactly. Hey, Kevin, on this date in history, the Golden Gate Bridge opens. A stunning technological and artistic achievement opens to the public after 5 years of construction.
18: opening day was also the case. This was a tradition started when they opened the Brooklyn Bridge. Opening day was a pedestrian day, so no vehicles, but people could walk across the bridge. Some 200,000 people walked across the 4,200-foot long suspension bridge in San Francisco Bay, which connects San Francisco and Marin County. The next day, May 28th, the Golden Gate Bridge was open to vehicular, that means car, traffic. And it's something that is always amazing. If you get to see it for the very first time, it kind of does take your breath away. They had to collect and create a $35 million bond fund in order to start the whole process, and it did was under construction during the Great Depression, so provided good paying jobs for many of the workers. And the other thing about it that's always pretty amazing to me is when they first started out, they had just rope nets. And when some of the workers fell, of course, there was no way that those rope nets were going to hold them from falling all the way into the bay. Nonetheless, they did get it built, and it was on time. And I believe it was just a little bit under budget, which is a pretty amazing thing for something that is now close to 100 years in existence.
2: True. So, and they... I guess, architectural icon.
18: Right.
2: I mean, you think San Francisco, that's what you think of.
18: Right. And that color as well. It's the Golden Gate is the Bay Area, but people tend to say that the bridge is golden, even though it's more of a like a burnt orange in color.
2: So. Yeah, it's sort of a special red color or whatever. Or the special paint or whatever.
18: Would you volunteer to paint that thing?
2: No.
18: I would not.
2: No.
18: I would not.
2: No. No.
18: Climbing up a scaffold on that with the wind and everything.
2: No. No. Not a, no.
18: No. I'm going to guess they don't go up there with the spray can either.
2: Probably not. No.
18: So that's that is this date in history. So, okay. Well, we've got plenty of stuff coming up in the show, so I think what we can do now is head to break, and also wanted to let you know we're always on the lookout for guest ideas or topics. You can let us know that on the talk and text line, and we will head to break after these messages. We'll be back and talk a little bit about paddleboarding. 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
5: And now for the weather, here's meteorologist Stormy O'Day with a pinwheel.
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12: That's another victory for the Milwaukee Brewers as they would defeat the St. Louis Cardinals yesterday 6-0 at American Family Field. Starting pitcher Kyle Harrison tossed 6 innings of 4-hit ball, while Garrett Mitchell hit a 3-run shot, while William Contreras added 2 RBIs and Jake Bowers 1. Starting pitcher Kyle Harrison talks on his appearance.
14: Keep trying to put up zeros, you know, and defense did some great, some hell plays behind me. Hammy, Bryce, I mean, geez, what a day for those guys. So, definitely didn't have the swing and miss stuff per se, but just glad I battled out there.
12: Milwaukee has now won 14 of its last 18 games and sits 3.5 games ahead of the Cardinals for first place in the NL Central. The Brewers will now look for the sweep of the Cardinals this afternoon, first pitch 12:40. Turning to the Packers, some stunning news. Running back Josh Jacobs was arrested Tuesday on 5 charges following an incident during the Memorial Day weekend. The case is still under investigation, while Jacobs and his attorney deny all wrongdoing.
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12: The Packers are back in the field for OTAs today. It's the first time they've been able to do any live 11-on-11 work. They have a total of 10 practices over the next 3 weeks, along with a mandatory minicamp next month. Finally, Wisconsin football, they're back in Madison to begin their summer workouts. For the Wisconsin Sports Zone Network, I'm Ebo.

0: Good morning, Cooley Region. Good morning, Driftless. Time to wake up La Crescent. It is 62 degrees here at 2nd and State in the WIZM studio. We are monitoring the weather as it's going to warm up for you today. It'll be a warm one, so maybe choose that short sleeve shirt as you're headed out the door, or keep in mind that it'll just... When it gets warm like this for the first time, it's like the first time it gets cold. We just kind of need to get acclimated to it, but most of us are very excited about the warm, sunny temperatures today, and you have that to look forward to. On your way home today from work, you got opportunity to maybe do a grill out or do something outdoors to enjoy the great outdoors. There is an event this weekend that can sort of spotlight the great outdoors. The overall umbrella is called paddle boarding, but Kevin's got...
1: Paddles and Premieres.
0: Kevin's got more details about this particular event.
1: Yeah, it's Paddles and Premieres, and it's May 29th through the 31st. So, and there's events going on all over the area. It all starts off Friday over at Pettibone Park Lagoon. It's the return of Dead Fish Polo with Sanborn Canoe out of Winona. And it's not actual, they're not playing polo with dead fish. It's kind of a fun thing, but it's just, you know, canoeing and having fun in the lagoon and things like that. And then on Saturday, there's a canoe or kayak safety course going on as well. And it's over again at Pettibone Park Lagoon. It's, and a lot of these events are through the La Crosse Park and Rec Department and a number of local businesses as well. There's a yoga event going on with Root Down Yoga out at Lake Neshonoc. And paddle boards are provided for all the participants, and you can sign up for that. That's pretty cool. And we'll have an interview in just a second here with Keechan Abing from La Crosse Adventure Films. They've got a film festival, the 2026 Paddling Film Festival, with a number of films. We'll have that for you in just a moment here, too. But and I know a lot of people have seen these in the past, and they've got a dragon boat demonstration coming here, and that's going to be at Veterans Freedom Park, and the La Crosse Paddling Club has got that going on from 12:30 to 2:30, again at Veterans Freedom Park with the Mississippi Sisters Dragon Boat Team. And I know that a number of there have been a couple of Dragon Boat Teams that have gone sort of to national and world competition. So, but let's get to that interview with Keechan Abing and talk a little bit about the film festival and some of the other events that are going to be going on late Saturday afternoon and evening. So here's that interview on La Crosse Talk. Let's talk a little bit about the film festival coming up on Saturday, May the 30th. Let's talk a little bit about what's happening at the Rivoli.
2: Oh, Kevin, I'm stoked to bring back the Paddling Film Festival. This is a film festival that originates in Canada, and it comes together every year, bringing the best waterway, water sports, and paddling films from around the world. They're really, really, really excellent films that they've boiled down to this package that they send around the world. They're exciting, adventurous, but I think the really cool part is they're deeply human. They tell these stories of resilience, connection to people, connection to the land, a cool exploration. There's some great adventures that you'll see on the big screen. And really, and the thing that really connects to this weekend and the whole paddling weekend is these films talk about community, bringing people together. And even people who have never paddled before, I'm sure they're going to walk away inspired by these films. At the Rivoli Theater, it's entirely free. And as you know, the Rivoli is just this amazing asset to our community. So we just love being there and super thankful for their help and sponsorship of this film festival.
1: Yes, there's multiple films that people will see during the course of the afternoon and evening.
2: Absolutely. Yeah, as you mentioned, and just really cool diversity of films. Kind of a couple that just come to mind. Again, they're varied lengths. There's a 3-minute film and there's a 23-minute film. So as you said, just variety of lengths, variety of topics. One that's really cool is called 1,000 Miles to Tuck. It's about a massive canoe expedition from the Pacific Ocean to the Arctic Ocean. And it just has some beautiful scenery and storytelling about this adventure and the challenges. It's something that I think all of us can relate to. And even I get goosebumps thinking about it, but it's that idea of like, I kind of want to do that. Like, you know, what's stopping me from doing blank adventure? And so as people see some of these films, it's really, really cool. Gosh, there's a story called A Little Bit Different. It's a powerful documentary about these Afghan refugees and U.S. teens that come together and connect on a river expedition. This one is more of an emotional film. Mm-hmm. I'd say it's the centerpiece that way, where you just walk away almost in tears. I often share with folks, I think the cool part about the adventure films and adventure festivals is that it's a roller coaster of emotions in such a mm-hmm. good way. On one film, you're just jacked and everybody's clapping in the theater and you're stoked about somebody that just did something cool. And the next minute you're crying because of something somebody's experienced and what they've overcome in their life. So it's just a really powerful night. And it's sometimes really hard to explain. Mm-hmm. Sometimes people think it's more of like Red Bull, edge in your seat, you know, these are crazy people doing stuff. But to be honest, the bulk of the stories are so relatable. And I'd like to think people walk away feeling that they're ready to do whatever their adventure is in the next part of their life.
1: Mm-hmm. And I think the word that as you were saying all of that, and I think the word that I that comes to mind for me anyway is inspiring. That's the word that always kind of comes to mind when I think about your film festivals that you've had over the years, and I've been to a couple now, and when I saw the trailer for the Paddling Film Festival as well, and I'm that yeah. Inspiring is a word that definitely I think should be used for all of your film festivals.
2: I spot on, Kevin. That's that's the best way I could describe it as well. It's going to be an awesome night. We are starting a smidge earlier than normal. Doors will open at 4:30 and the films are going to start at 5. And one of the reasons why is, well, we'd like folks, they're going to enjoy some adventures that we're going to share with you in a minute all day. Mm-hmm. But as we start the films at 5, we'd love for them to break bread together, to come eat dinner, have pizza at the Rivoli. And then the reason we're starting early as well is because we plan to conclude the night about 7:30, 7:15. Because one of the adventures that's offered that evening, a part of the paddling weekend, is a moonlight stand-up paddleboard experience. Folks can completely free. They can check out a paddleboard, go out under the moonlight, and have a paddleboard experience. It's really cool. And this is sponsored by Caillou Sup, a local business that does stand-up paddleboarding experiences and excursions for people. So we wanted to get out in time so folks could get there, do that experience, and get out on the waterways.
1: Yeah, and that's going to be happening up on Lake Onalaska, which in and of itself, the sunset, and I can speak from experience there, I haven't done sun paddling or whatever out on Lake Onalaska, but I can attest to the fact that the sunsets out on Lake Onalaska are just absolutely beautiful as well. So that is going to be quite the adventure as well. There's no doubt about that.
2: Oh, it's so cool. Yeah, you're spot on. It's really neat. And the paddleboards, Chris Randall's, cool gentleman who helps run that company. His paddleboards light up underneath. So you're like glowing on top of the water under a full moon. It's awesome. And he is an experienced guide. So if you've never done it before, he'll take you from start to finish. He's going to help you out on everything. So don't sweat it. If somebody's like, I've never paddleboarded and I'm not sure that I want to do it, it's like the best way to enter into it under a full moon with a lit up paddleboard and some of your best friends. It could be a really cool, powerful night.
0: Yeah, a great interview, Kevin, and that sounds like a really fun thing to do this weekend, and we appreciate you doing that. Hey, we wanted to talk a little baseball here before we head to break. Remember that we do have our trip to the Brewers-Twins game August 8th. You can grab your tickets at wiscotrips.com. Thanks to Sealands Carpetland for sponsoring it. That includes a bus ride, a game ticket, and a pregame tailgate party with Premier Catering. That game is August 8th, but there's another game that was kind of announced yesterday as well.
1: Yeah, the Explore Lacrosse folks announced information on the 29th annual Explore Lacrosse Day, which I know is always hugely popular with folks in the area, and I know that gets usually several hundred folks and multiple buses making the trip down to Milwaukee and AmFam Field for a great day down at the ballpark there, and lots of tailgating and prizes and just a plain old good time. But yeah, the tickets are available now for that as well, and you can just maybe check out Explore Lacrosse's website and get the information. Tickets are for adults $110, children 12 and under are $50, but that includes transportation, tailgate party access, game ticket with loge outfield seats, which pretty decent.
0: Yep.
1: And it's usually pretty good for you know, pretty good deal and usually a pretty good time.
0: Yes. And who are they playing?
1: You know, it doesn't say. Okay. I have to look at the schedule.
0: We'll get that coming back after the break. The other thing about that that's always fun is they usually have someone from the lacrosse area who gets an opportunity to throw out the first pitch.
1: Yes.
0: And so that's always fun time to see if they get it across the plate and kind of who that person is.
1: But that is true.
0: I know that also is a fun part about it. And the other thing that, you know, I know you've gone down there and covered it, but it's mm-hmm. it's neat that, you know, people are on different buses and then all of a sudden they find out that their neighbor is mm-hmm. on the trip as well, and they didn't sort of realize it. And it's also, I think, a fun time because a lot of families do it. Mm-hmm. I know two sisters who do it on a fairly regular basis. Yeah. And so they kind of get into that routine of going down there and running, rubbing elbows with friends at a Brewer game.
1: Mm-hmm. Yeah, they are actually, they're playing the Guardians that day.
0: Okay, thank you for checking that. God bless Google. So.
1: Yes.
0: Mm-hmm. All right, well, we have 62 degrees outdoors here at 2nd and State. 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
12: As I see it, I'm Brad Williams. So it's finally summer in the Midwest. Not according to the calendar, but according to custom. We've had Memorial Day, most schools are out, the weather is warm, and the sun stays out until almost 9 p.m. A bit more pleasant than winter, with sunset around 4:30 in the afternoon. Don't you wish it could be daylight saving time all year, or as some people call it, locking the clocks? There's another push in Washington to have daylight saving time year-round. The president likes the idea and calls it ridiculous that Americans have to change their clocks two times a year. Oh, what a terrible inconvenience. Mr. Trump says if year-round daylight saving passes, it will be a very nice win for the Republican Party. Why are we making this partisan? Democrats like later sunsets too, don't they? Some of us remember when they tried this back in the Nixon days and got rid of permanent daylight saving because sunrise was too late and kids were going to school in the dark in winter. Well, Minnesota has passed a year-round bill. We'll see how far this gets. Meanwhile, keep in mind that Halloween night is when we turn the clocks back this fall. Scary, isn't it? I'm Brad Williams.
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12: For WIZMnews.com, I'm Brad Williams. A motorcyclist died on Tuesday morning near Toma, according to the Monroe County Sheriff's Office. It happened around 8:45 a.m. at the intersection of County ET and Formica Road, northeast of Toma. The cyclist died at the scene. The sheriff's office said the investigation showed the motorcycle missed a curve, lost control, went into a ditch, and hit a culvert. They said speed appeared to be a contributing factor in the crash. A two-vehicle crash Monday night near Warrens in Jackson County kills one of the drivers. According to the State Patrol, late on Monday night, a Kia Optima hit the back of a GMC Sierra as they headed west on I-94. Both vehicles went off the road and rolled several times. A 68-year-old man who was driving the GMC died in the crash. A 21-year-old woman who drove the Kia had non-life-threatening injuries. The search continues in Winona County for a 22-year-old man who went missing over the weekend. Elijah McCumber was last seen in southeastern Winona County on Echo Valley Drive on Friday night. The hilly rural area is near the border with Houston County. Multiple organizations spent Monday and much of Tuesday in that area using drones, dogs, and first responders looking for McCumber. Anyone with information on his whereabouts is asked to contact the Winona County Sheriff's Office. The sentencing for Josie Dykeman in a young boy's death is now scheduled for the first week of August. Dykeman was convicted of reckless homicide by a La Crosse County jury earlier this month after a three-week trial. The victim, 6-year-old Alex Pedrin, died in early 2023 after severe physical abuse. During sentencing on August 7th, Dykeman could be ordered to spend up to 60 years in prison on the homicide charge. The new airline flights between La Crosse and Central Florida, which began last week, will be followed soon by more service expansion. Allegiant Air launched its regular flights between Orlando and La Crosse on Thursday, and the next additions are set for October when flights to Punta Gorda, Florida will be added. Tamara Dickinson, the city council president who also serves on the city aviation board, likes the increase in business that results from more airline flights.
19: Just the airport alone has a lot more people parking here for extended periods, a lot more people enjoying the fact that it's an easy ability to get on the planes. They don't have a lot of layovers on their way.
12: The airport's passenger total for last year, just above 43,000, was the highest since 2022, shortly before Delta Airlines ended its service to La Crosse. The way hunting and fishing licenses are purchased in Minnesota is changing next month. Starting June 9th, the Minnesota DNR launches a new electronic licensing system, giving people three ways to buy a license: through a mobile app, online, or in person at a license agent. Because of the switch to the new system, fishing license sales in Minnesota are paused from June 2nd through June 8th. I'm Brad Williams.
18: It's where the La Crosse area gets its news. 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
0: Good morning, La Crosse. Good morning, Cashton. Welcome to La Crosse Talk on WIZM 92.3. Sean DeWire with you. We've got 62 degrees here at 2nd and State Street in downtown La Crosse. A little bit later in the program, we're going to have a conversation about the Storm Spotters, which is a program that the National Weather Service holds locally. And you can sign up to be a storm spotter, which is very helpful as they assess storms that sometimes move through the area. And that's not just summer storms. That also involves winter storms and tracking like snow amounts, wind speeds, etc., and different locations. So we'll have a conversation about that. And we're going to talk to Margaret Lichter from La Crosse County Historical Society. They have a very busy summer teed up as we are heading into the 250th anniversary of the Declaration of Independence on July 4th this year. And they have a couple of really cool local events that are taking place. So we're going to have a conversation with Margaret talking about that and things that you can participate in as well. So something to keep in mind and to look forward to as we approach the 7 o'clock hour here today. Also, wanted to let you know that you can sign up for the WIZM News app, WIZMnews.com, and you can also sign up to win free stuff. That includes a free lunch from Big Boar Barbecue out in West Salem. So it's Wednesday, so we'll hear from Quentin out there as what's going on with the Big Boar this summer. So, but it's also some easy place. Last week we had a winner. Haven't heard about this week yet, but you can sign up to win that free lunch out at a Big Boar, and something that is a benefit of signing up for the WIZM app. And then, Kevin, the other thing you can become?
1: You can become a WIZM Insider. Get the latest news, sports, and community event information delivered to your email inbox every single morning.
0: And the other thing that we're always interested in is if you come upon a noteworthy or newsworthy event, you can send us off a picture to the site, and our news department would certainly use them. And then, as many of you know, Kevin's very involved in the photography club locally. So if you snap a picture, you know, that you think is noteworthy, perhaps a hummingbird that is feeding in your flower garden, or a nice sunset, or a barge moving up and down the river, or horseback rider out in the community, and send it to us. And it's I think a cool way to share your creativity and then share it with our listeners.
1: Yes, by all means. Yeah, there's a submit button there on the WIZM app that you can share your pictures and video. By all means, please do so. Love to see them.
0: And one of the places that I know you love to sort of hang out in is the Friendship Garden, because there's lots
1: I was down there last night.
0: There's
1: yeah.
0: lots of statues mm-hmm. and displays, etc. And you're there right by the river. So mm-hmm. that is something that just keep in mind. Also, looking for your ideas, and we're always on the lookout for Music Friday guests. Our last two have been people that were suggested by you, the listeners. You can let us know what you're thinking we should, who we should talk to or track down on the talk and text line, 785-7914, 785-7914 on the talk and text line, and we'll track down some A, newsmakers or news topics, and then B, somebody that can be on Music Friday. Had a fun time last Friday talking with Dan Sobranek and mm-hmm. his experiences both in Ireland and some of the funny stories that he had to tell about being a bandmate for 50-plus years.
1: Yeah, mm-hmm. yeah, that's an awfully long time to be playing music together.
0: Right. And Dan does a great job. And mm-hmm. he is a songwriter as well. You can check out one of the songs that he performed for us on the WIZM podcast under La Crosse Talk. We did enjoy him and the conversations that we had with him last Friday. And then you have somebody coming up that you've known for a long time on Music Friday as well, Kevin.
1: Yeah, Greg Krakowski is going to be in here on June the 12th performing. And Greg plays an awful lot of places around the area as well, and that's going to be a fun Friday, I think.
0: Yeah, that'll be neat. Okay, so let's head to break. We still 62 degrees outside. We've got a lot more here on La Crosse Talk, but we need to pay some bills and make some money. So we'll be back after these messages. You're listening to La Crosse Talk on WIZM.
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18: Lacrosse's official forecast.
26: Daytime highs approaching 90 today under mainly clear skies. Westerly winds around 5 miles an hour. Mainly clear skies again tonight. Lows dip down to about 56. High temperatures reach up to 81. Tomorrow, ample sunshine expected. Dry with temps well above average. Friday and Saturday, and highs in the mid-80s. Currently, it's 63 degrees.
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27: That's another victory for the Milwaukee Brewers as they would defeat the St. Louis Cardinals yesterday 6-0 at American Family Field. Starting pitcher Kyle Harrison tossed six innings of four-hit ball, while Garrett Mitchell hit a three-run shot, while William Contreras added two RBIs and Jake Bowers one. Starting pitcher Kyle Harrison talks on his appearance.
28: Keep trying to throw up zeros, you know, and defense did some great, some hell plays behind me. I'm Hammy, Bryce, I mean, geez. What a day for those guys. So, definitely didn't have the swing and miss stuff per se, but just glad I battled out there.
27: Milwaukee has now won 14 of its last 18 games and sits 3.5 games ahead of the Cardinals for first place in the NL Central. The Brewers will now look for the sweep of the Cardinals this afternoon, first pitch 12:40. Turning to the Packers, some stunning news. Running back Josh Jacobs was arrested Tuesday on 5 charges following an incident during the Memorial Day weekend. The case is still under investigation, while Jacobs and his attorney deny all wrongdoing.
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27: The Packers are back in the field for OTAs today. It's the first time they've been able to do any live 11-on-11 work. They have a total of 10 practices over the next 3 weeks, along with a mandatory minicamp next month. Finally, Wisconsin football, they're back in Madison to begin their summer workouts. For the Wisconsin Sports Zone Network, I'm Ebo.
0: Good morning, Lacrosse. Good morning, Cooley Region. Time to wake up, Dresbach. This is Lacrosse Talk on WIZM. We've got 62 degrees here at 2nd and State Street. Coming up a little bit later, we're going to talk to Margaret Lichter from Lacrosse County Historical Society. They have a number of events that they're doing this summer, all of which are, many of which are things that you can participate in and enjoy. They're also very excited. They're very popular with the cruise ship passengers, because there's a lot of things that end up on the trolley that the passengers stop and see and learn about the history of both the river and our community. So we're excited about that. And they're really, really gearing up, because it's the 250th anniversary of creation of the United States with the Declaration of Independence. So excited about that.
1: Well, and one of the things I'll mention as well that we will have tomorrow on Lacrosse Talk, I'm going to be talking with Amy Vock about a new display that's going to be going opening here in a couple of days about the history of brewing in Lacrosse, which is fairly extensive in this city. I'm trying to remember off the top of my head how many different breweries there have been in the history of Lacrosse, and
0: there
1: have been a number of them. Certainly, we just need to drive down the street and we can see the giant six pack and everything. But there have been so many more in this city, and I'll have a chance to talk to Amy about that. They've got a new display going up that will be opening up, and I'm sure a lot of the cruise ship folks, and of course everybody else in the city, will have a chance to maybe tour that and learn a little bit about the history of brewing in this city here. Which I think you think Milwaukee when it comes to brewing, but Lacrosse has got a pretty extensive history when it comes to beer.
0: Right, it sure does. And the other thing about it is you don't necessarily have to be a beer drinker, because all you have to do is go to some of our beer

0: back in
1: the shirts,
0: day.
1: The mugs, the steins.
0: Yeah,
1: so all of that. Any of the, the advertising materials.
0: Right,
1: and
0: that's a lot of what they'll have over there as well. And that is, it's fascinating, and it is a great part of our history and our legacy here in the community as well. So we'll have that. A little bit later next week, we're going to have a conversation concerning some of the folks who work dealing with homelessness in the community. We're bringing a couple of them together, and that's something that we'll have up next week as well.
2: Yes.
0: But right now, let's head to break. Again, we've got 62 degrees here at 2nd and State Street.
1: They have upped the temperature now. I just saw this. They updated it now. So we're looking at sunny skies and a high of around 90 today.
0: We are going to talk to the National Weather Service today. So we'll talk to Mike about the forecast, but also about some of the programming that NWS does in the community. So that's coming up a little bit later in the show.
1: So I will suggest, and I'm going to take advantage of this because I know I'm going to be doing a little work outside later today. If you are going to be doing some work outside today, and especially now that it's kind of I think most people aren't used to it quite yet. If you're going to be outside today, drink plenty of water, stay hydrated, because this heat will get you pretty quick.
0: All right. You are listening to Lacrosse Talk on WIZM. It is 6:56. We're headed to break.
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14: President Trump is undefeated. I'm Dave Anthony, Fox News. Every Republican he's back this year for House and Senate has won primaries. And for the third time in 10 days, an incumbent lawmaker, the president won.

0: wanted out of Congress lost.
1: We've come up short in this primary runoff.
0: That's Senator John Cornyn after losing to Trump-backed challenger Ken Paxton, Texas's attorney general, by almost 28 points.
2: Tonight is not the end of a campaign. Tonight is the beginning of the fight to preserve every value we hold dear.
0: Now, he'll face Democrat James Tallarico. And in a Truth Social post congratulating Paxton, the president called Tallarico maybe the worst Texas candidate he's ever seen, advocating open borders and weak on crime.
3: Democrats had been yearning for a fight with Paxton, who has faced political and personal problems. This was already the most expensive U.S. Senate primary race in U.S. history. Money will continue to pour in as Dems try to flip Cornyn's seat. No Democrat, though, has won a statewide election in Texas since 1994.
0: Fox's Madeline Rivera. President Trump will gather with his cabinet later this morning as tension hangs over talks trying to work out an end to the Iran conflict.
4: The stakes are pretty high. Iran accused the U.S. of a grave violation of the ceasefire after CENTCOM carried out what it described as defensive strikes on missile launch sites and Iranian boats trying to lay mines. They vowed to respond as well. This happened just days after the president announced a deal to end the war was largely negotiated.
0: Fox's Jackie Heinrich at the White House. The last president who used to live there, Joe Biden, is suing the Trump Justice Department
5: to block the release of audio recordings and transcripts of his private conversations with the ghostwriter of his 2017 memoir. The suit is in response to a 2024 Freedom of Information Act request by the Heritage Foundation, which filed its own lawsuit to obtain Biden's remarks. The former president argues personal information is exempt from disclosure.
0: Fox's Carly Shimkus. 9 people still missing in Washington state after a giant chemical tank imploded at a paper mill in Longview, Washington. Another worker was killed. 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
0: Back to Texas, Ken Paxton's win over Republican Senator John Cornyn was not the only runoff. And in one, a prominent anti-Trump Democratic congressman who got kicked out of the State of the Union address for protesting lost.
8: Christian Menefee wins a battle of Houston area House Democrat incumbents, beating Al Green in the 18th Texas congressional district runoff. Green decided to run there instead of his redrawn, now more Republican-leaning 9th district, his seat since 2005. Green's 78 years old. Menefee's 38 in Congress just since February. Another incumbent, House Democrat Julie Johnson, loses her runoff to former Congressman Colin Allred in Dallas. She replaced Allred when he unsuccessfully ran for Senate in 2024. In the race for Texas Attorney General, State Senator Mays Middleton wins his Republican primary runoff against Congressman Chip Roy. He'll face the Democrats' winner, State Senator Nathan Johnson, in the November general election. Chris Foster, Fox News.
0: Oil prices are falling again on hopes of a deal to end the Iran conflict, down more than 3%, while on Wall Street, stock futures are rising, which could lift the NASDAQ and the S&P 500 to new highs, adding to yesterday's record closings. In the NHL, the team with the best record this season, the Colorado Avalanche, knocked out in the playoffs.
9: Vegas completed a 4-game sweep of Colorado with a 2-1 victory in Las Vegas.
10: The Clarence Campbell Bowl to the Western Conference champion, Vegas!
9: On ESPN, the Golden Knights are into the Stanley Cup final for the third time in only 9 seasons as a franchise. Vegas shocked the league at the end of March when the team fired head coach Bruce Cassidy and replaced him with John Tortorella.
11: After spending a couple of weeks with the team, you could tell it's a really good group.
9: Tortorella will coach the Vegas Golden Knights in the Stanley Cup final versus either the Carolina Hurricanes or Montreal Canadiens. Game 4 tonight in Montreal. The Hurricanes lead 2-1.
0: Fox's Jared Max. The defending NBA champion Thunder, a game away from the finals. Oklahoma City beat San Antonio to take a 3-2 series.
12: Lacrosse's official forecast.
13: Highs level off around 90 today, under mainly clear skies. Northeast winds around 5 miles an hour. Mainly clear skies again tonight. Lows dip down to about 56. Mainly sunny skies tomorrow. Daytime highs approaching 81. Dry with temps well above average Friday and Saturday, and highs in the mid-80s. Right now, it's 64 degrees.
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20: 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One person is dead after two vehicles collided Monday night near Warrens. The Wisconsin State Patrol said it happened on I-94 near Warrens late in the evening. The driver of a Kia Optima hit the back of a GMC Sierra, which forced them off the road. Both vehicles rolled over. The Kia's driver had non-life-threatening injuries, but the driver of the GMC died in the crash. The Monroe County Sheriff's Office said speed may be a factor in a crash Tuesday morning that killed a motorcyclist near Toma. It was just before 9 o'clock. A 911 call brought first responders to the intersection of County ET and Formica Road. The Sheriff's Office said it appeared the motorcycle missed a curve, lost control, and hit a culvert after going into a ditch. The motorcyclist died at the scene despite efforts of first responders. After a crash, a woman is arrested in Jackson County for her third OWI charge while having young children in the vehicle. It happened on I-94 near Hixton, according to the State Patrol. During the investigation, Alexis Posthumus Lorenz failed field sobriety tests. She was then arrested, taken to a local hospital, and then taken to the Jackson County Jail. Child Protective Services took custody of the two children, ages 9 years and also 7 months. Almost a week has passed since the La Crosse Airport added new service to Orlando and Sanford, Florida on Allegiant Air. It may be a little early to know how successful that addition is, but local government leaders are optimistic about additional flights. City Council President Tamara Dickinson was at the airport last week to help welcome the first flight from Orlando.
21: We're going to have two flights per week for Orlando, Florida. We already have two flights per week going to Arizona. And soon in October, we'll have the Punta Gorda one that will be added in October. Again, all from Allegiant. And we're super excited to have this much travel available to La Crosse residents and the city.
20: Passenger numbers for commercial flights through LSE have increased for 3 months in a row. A 20-year-old La Crosse man pleads no contest to battery in a recent shooting incident, avoiding a trial that was supposed to happen this week. Jury selection had been scheduled Tuesday for Jason Moran, one of three young people arrested last year after a shooting on Logan Street. The juvenile victim of the shooting received a gunshot wound to the arm. Moran also pled no contest to two charges of disorderly conduct. He will be on probation and has been ordered not to possess firearms and to have no contact with the victim. How hunters and anglers get their licenses in Minnesota is about to change. The Minnesota DNR said beginning June 9th, they're rolling out a new electronic licensing system for people to buy hunting and fishing licenses. The new system gives hunters and anglers the ability to buy a license either online, through an app, or in person through a licensed agent. I'm Brad Williams.
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1: Good morning, La Crosse. Good morning, Cooley Region. 64 degrees here at 2nd and State. Welcome to La Crosse Talk on WIZM. And as we said, we are going to have a conversation about La Crosse County Historical Society. Margaret Lichter is here and joining us, and she's a friend of the show, and we always enjoy her coming in. I was saying, Margaret, the last time you came in, it was dark outside and like 16 below zero, so much easier for you to show up today. So thanks for coming in. First question, easy one for you. Tell us, what is Ellen's Circle?
2: Ellen's Circle is a new initiative that the La Crosse County Historical Society has taken. It's we're forming an auxiliary organization to support the restoration efforts over at Hickson House. Mm-hmm. In short, that's what it is. We are soliciting women in the community, although we've had some men step forward, which is great, mm-hmm. To help us support the restoration of this one outbuilding on the site. It's what we call our visitor center. It hasn't ever been completely restored. It needs a lot of physical work, but more significantly, we're hoping to make this building accessible, completely ADA compliant, because Hickson House itself is not. Mm-hmm. So we can then entertain more visitors, mm-hmm. Increase our accessibility in a general sense. But also we want to expand our storytelling. So we're going to put some really cool modern exhibits in the center room and add an extra bathroom and do some things like that, spruce up the building. So to this end, we've created this group and are hoping that we can interest them in sort of elevating Hickson House and taking it to the next level as far as a community resource.
1: So part of it is a fundraiser, is that right?
2: It is. It is. We are hoping to raise $100,000 through the pledges of 100 individuals over a five-year period. So we're asking people to consider giving over 5 years a total of $1,000. So $200 a year, $17 a month. Whatever. Yeah.
1: Okay. And that that outbuilding originally was what with on the Hickson sort of. I wanted to say plantation. I was struggling on the property.
2: Yeah, it was. So it was a little sort of. It wasn't really an estate. It wasn't large enough to have been that. Right. But it was a little house with small piece of property around it that had gardens, a kitchen garden, formal gardens, barns, sheds, and so forth. This small building was a barn originally, mm-hmm. and you can see that because there are two big barn doors on the east and west sides.
1: We are talking to Margaret Lichter from La Crosse County Historical Society, talking a lot about the Hickson House. But one thing that I think is always strikes me is lots of people locally don't realize what a treasure the Hickson House is.
2: You know, it truly is. What makes the house most exceptional, I think, is that when the family gave it to the Historical Society in 1965, they gave it with all the contents. They really had not removed much at all. Certainly, Mrs. Hickson's personal effects, Mr. Hickson's, were long gone. Mrs. Hickson had died 50 years prior, Mr. Hickson before that even. But they left everything intact, and that makes it feel like a real home, because it was. It was actually their home. So we can boast about 90% original furnishings, which is a rarity.
1: Mm-hmm. Yeah, that's really cool. And it's something that if you're looking for something to do, especially in the summertime, check out their website and find out some of the programming that you guys do all year long, but your busy season is the summer season.
2: That's correct.
1: Yeah. And one of the things that you always look forward to are the cruise ships that come to town, and those cruise ship passengers love you guys.
2: Yeah, almost all of the American Cruise Line and Viking passengers actually go through the house when they come to town. It's part of a general tour that most sign up for. So, and they do. We should be very proud. When they come through, they are impressed with the house. Many are well-traveled individuals. They've seen a number of other historic homes. And I think that high percentage of original furnishings and the fact that we were able to restore the house largely about 20 years ago makes a very strong impression on them. And they come through and they say it feels like a home. It Right. feels like an individual's home, and that they can connect with more readily.
1: Well, I think also the other thing that's a tribute to you guys and the good work that you do is you depend so much on volunteers, and one of the volunteer opportunities are the docents, and you have people lining up to do that task.
2: We do, actually. We had put out a call for a few more docents this year, and we got more applications than we needed.
1: Mm-hmm.
2: So we're fully staffed. We have about, between the docents and the guides who step on private bus tours and the cruise boat coaches that come to town, we have about 55
1: wow.
2: Volunteers and staff. So it's a great group. We had our seasonal launch last week, and boy, did we have fun. Yeah.
3: And what does that say, too, about the number of volunteers that you have? What does that say about the community, too, about wanting to share the history and wanting to be involved in preserving the history and being a part of that history?
2: I think they're so proud of it. You know, there's lots that's wonderful about lacrosse history, and people are fascinated. They're interested in learning more about the history of the community. But they love living here, and they like to show it off to people. So we're at no loss for people in the community to step forward and say, I want to introduce visitors to our history.
1: We are talking to Margaret Lichter from La Crosse County Historical Society. So if somebody, our listeners out there, Margaret, wanted to, I know you're asking 100 people over the course of, but if they wanted to maybe contribute, how could they go about doing that?
2: Well, they can certainly call our office, the La Crosse County Historical Society office, 608-782-1980. They can also go to our website, and you can contribute directly there. There's a tab on our website. The website address is lchshistory.org. Mm-hmm. There's a tab to donate, and you can go to ways to donate, and then there's an Ellen Circle mm-hmm. option there, and that gives you more information about the organization. And those are the easiest ways. So just call the office if you really want direct communication with us, or you can go to the website.
1: I'm going to be a bit of a smart aleck right now, but are you aware that there's some sort of anniversary coming up in the country this year?
2: Oh, yes, indeed we are. Indeed we are. We've been prepping for it, actually. I think most historical organizations have been thinking about it for at least a couple years.
1: So what are some of the things that you guys have right now? And I know I don't want you to give anything away, but I know you have some plans for closer to the 4th.
2: So we will have a community event over at Hickson House in July. We're trying to pin down the date right now. We've had some interest from the Skyrockers in helping us with an event, which would be kind of fun. Over at our Heritage Center, we have a big board with questions about what members of the community think lacrosse might look like in 100 years.
1: Mm-hmm.
2: And we've had a lot of students weigh in on what they think our world will look like 100 years from now. And so there's some kind of fun
1: When Amy was in, she was talking about some of the things 100 years ago that were written. And is there one that you remember that sort of strikes you as being insightful or maybe just like off the charts? Like, I can't believe they thought that.
2: They thought that air travel would dominate. And I thought, that's amazing. In 1876, mm-hmm. some people foresaw that air travel would be a dominant form of transportation in our country.
1: Yeah, and then you have, when you say the young people, lots of those young people that are coming through are kids coming through on tours.
2: Yes, so all of the second graders in the La Crosse School District come through the house and through the Heritage Center in the spring. So we have almost 450 7- and 8-year-olds come through, and it's just really fun.
1: And just to remind our listeners where that is located in the community.
2: The Heritage Center is at 506 Main Street, so it's just west of the cathedral. Big mm-hmm. blue awning across the street from the Odenoyan building, our Monet florist, if people are familiar with that.
1: Yep.
2: And Hickson House is at 429 North 7th. We're at the corner of Badger and 7th. We are tucked in on a tight block between City Hall, the Government mm-hmm. Center, and WTC.
1: We are talking to Margaret Lichter from the La Crosse County Historical Society about their Ellen's Circle program, which is a fundraiser that they're trying to upgrade some of the facilities on the Hickson House property here in La Crosse. So what maybe is an event, Margaret, that you remember as being pretty significant historically in your couple of years?
2: A couple of years at Hickson House?
1: No, just in your life.
2: Oh, and my life historically. Well, I actually remember the centennial pretty well. Excuse me, bicentennial.
4: I was going to say.
2: Bicentennial. I do not remember the centennial. Excuse me.
4: Was Dave Sully there at the centennial?
2: Yeah. I'd be a real specimen if he's still around.
3: Wow. There's a story.
2: 200 years hence. No, we... Yeah, no, I remember the bicentennial actually quite well. I grew up in St. Louis, and I remember huge celebrations down on the riverfront under the archway. And, I remember lots of celebration. And
4: so you are a river person through and through then.
2: That's right.
4: Yeah.
2: That's right. Just moved upstream.
4: Yeah, yes. The one thing about that arch is I've been in it twice, and it's really cool. It's just... It's actually, in my opinion, it's more fun just looking at it than actually getting inside of it. But when you're inside of it, it's swaying. So you have to have a certain stomach in order to go up there in the arch.
2: Absolutely. A little fortitude.
4: Yeah.
2: And I think that not only when you're at the top do you feel it moving slightly, you can look because of the angle of the arch structure, you look straight down below.
4: Right.
2: You don't look out. You can look out, but you also can look like straight down below you. And then you have those rickety little cars. Well, they feel rickety. I'm sure they're not. But those rickety little cars that you have to squeeze into to climb up both arms of the arch to get to the top.
4: And the river connection, that's true. But we were talking about it. There's also the beer connection. So you really stayed connected between Anheuser-Busch and Heilman. So that's great. Margaret, we always appreciate you coming in. And again, give our listeners those two websites and the phone numbers so they don't forget.
2: Sure. The La Crosse County Historical Society's website is lchshistory.org. And our office number is 608-782-1980.
4: Good luck with your Ellen's Circle event, and appreciate you coming in. And we'll talk more once we get closer to July 4th.
2: Perfect.
4: All right. We need to head to break. You are listening to La Crosse Talk on WIZM. Quentin joins us from Big Boar Barbecue, and as we are now unofficially in the summertime season, he wants to talk a little bit about some of the events that Big Boar can help you with catering.
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7: Highs level off around 90 today under mainly clear skies, northeast winds around 5 miles an hour. Mainly clear skies again tonight, lows dip down to about 56. Mainly sunny skies tomorrow, daytime highs approaching 81. Dry with temps well above average Friday and Saturday, and highs in the mid 80s. Right now, it's 66 degrees.
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9: That's another victory for the Milwaukee Brewers as they would defeat the St. Louis Cardinals yesterday 6-0 at American Family Field. Starting pitcher Kyle Harrison tossed six innings of four-hit ball, while Garrett Mitchell hit a three-run shot, while William Contreras added two RBIs and Jake Bowers won. Starting pitcher Kyle Harrison talks at his appearance.
10: Keep trying to throw up zeros, you know, and defense did some great, some hell of plays behind me. I'm Hammy, Bryce, I mean, geez. What a day for those guys. So definitely didn't have the swing and miss stuff per se, but just glad I battled out there.
9: Milwaukee has now won 14 of its last 18 games and sits 3.5 games ahead of the Cardinals for first place in the NL Central. The Brewers will now look for the sweep of the Cardinals this afternoon, first pitch 12:40. Turning to the Packers, some stunning news. Running back Josh Jacobs was arrested Tuesday on 5 charges following an incident during the Memorial Day weekend. The case is still under investigation, while Jacobs and his attorney deny all wrongdoing.
11: For nearly 40 years, ABC Wisconsin Apprenticeship has been helping men and women transform themselves into highly skilled trade professionals. 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
9: The Packers are back in the field for OTAs today. It's the first time they've been able to do any live 11-on-11 work. They have a total of 10 practices over the next 3 weeks, along with a mandatory minicamp next month. Finally, Wisconsin football, they're back in Madison to begin their summer workouts. For the Wisconsin Sports Zone Network, I'm Ebo.

0: Good morning, La Crosse. Good morning, Cooley Region. Time to wake up on Alaska. 64 degrees outside, 727 on Alaska. You're probably on your way to work already. But thanks for listening to La Crosse Talk on WIZM 92.3. Fun conversation with Margaret. We always appreciate her coming in. And I didn't realize she was from St. Louis. So that was a fun little piece of information to share with you. And the Ellen Circle, certainly worthy cause. And I'm confident that given all the people that step up and volunteer for the Historical Society, that they will reach their fundraising goal. Kevin, we've got an event coming up this weekend.
1: Yeah, Panels and Premieres is Friday, Saturday, and Sunday in various places around La Crosse, Pettibone Lagoon, Lake Neshonoc, and here in La Crosse as well, over at the Rivoli Theater. Had a chance to talk to Keechan Abing of La Crosse Adventure Films about one aspect of it anyway, the 2026 Paddling Film Festival, a bunch of different films regarding paddling and adventures and things like that. So we'll get to that. Let's get to that interview with Keechan here on La Crosse Talk. Let's talk a little bit about the film festival coming up on Saturday, May the 30th. Let's talk a little bit about what's happening at the Rivoli.
2: Oh, Kevin, I'm stoked to bring back the Paddling Film Festival. This is a film festival that originates in Canada, and it comes together every year, bringing the best water sports and paddling films from around the world. They're really, really, really excellent films that they've boiled down to this package that they send around the world. They're exciting, adventurous, but I think the really cool part is they're deeply human. They tell these stories of resilience, connection to people, connection to the land, a cool exploration. There's some great adventures that you'll see on the big screen. And really, and the thing that really connects to this weekend and the whole paddling weekend is these films talk about community, bringing people together. And even people who have never paddled before, I'm sure they're going to walk away inspired by these films. It's at the Rivoli Theater. It's entirely free. And as you know, the Rivoli is just this amazing asset to our community. So we just love being there and super thankful for their help and sponsorship of this film festival.
1: Yes, there's multiple films that people will see during the course of the afternoon and evening.
2: Absolutely. Yeah, as you mentioned, and just really cool diversity of films. Kind of a couple that just come to mind. Again, they're varied lengths. There's a 3-minute film and there's a 23-minute film. So as you said, just variety of lengths, variety of topics. One that's really cool is called 1,000 Miles to Tuck. It's about a massive canoe expedition from the Pacific Ocean to the Arctic Ocean. And it just has some beautiful scenery and storytelling about this adventure and the challenges. It's something that I think all of us can relate to. And even I get goosebumps thinking about it, but it's that idea of like, I kind of want to do that. Like, you know, what's stopping me from doing blank adventure? And so as people see some of these films, it's really, really cool. Gosh, there's a story called A Little Bit Different. It's a powerful documentary about these Afghan refugees and U.S. teens that come together and connect on a river expedition. And it's, this one is more of an emotional film. Mm-hmm. I'd say it's the centerpiece that way, where you just walk away almost in tears. And that's, I often share with folks, I think the cool part about the adventure films and adventure festivals is that it's a roller coaster of emotions in such a good way. On one film, you're just jacked and everybody's clapping in the theater and you're stoked about somebody that just did something cool. And the next minute you're crying because of something somebody's experienced and what they've overcome in their life. So it's just a really powerful night. And it's sometimes really hard to explain. Sometimes people think it's more of like Red Bull, edge in your seat, you know, these are crazy people doing stuff. But to be honest, the bulk of the stories are so relatable. And I'd like to think people walk away feeling that they're ready to do whatever their adventure is in the next part of their life.
1: And I think the word that as you were saying all of that, and I think the word that I that comes to mind for me anyway is inspiring. That's the word that always kind of comes to mind when I think about your film festivals that you've had over the years, and I've been to a couple now, and when I saw the trailer for the Paddling Film Festival as well, and I'm inspiring is a word that definitely I think should be used for all of your film festivals.
2: I spot on, Kevin. That's that's the best way I could describe it as well. It's going to be an awesome night. We are starting a smidge earlier than normal. Doors will open at 4:30 and the films are going to start at 5. And one of the reasons why is, well, we'd like folks, they're going to enjoy some adventures that we're going to share with you in a minute all day. Mm-hmm. But as we start the films at 5, we'd love for them to break bread together, to come eat dinner, have pizza at the Rivoli. And then the reason we're starting early as well is because we plan to conclude the night about 7:30, 7:15. Because one of the adventures that's offered that evening, a part of the paddling weekend, is a moonlight stand-up paddleboard experience. Folks can completely free. They can check out a paddleboard, go out under the moonlight, and have a paddleboard experience. It's really cool. And this is sponsored by Caillou Sup, a local business that does stand-up paddleboarding experiences and excursions for people. So we wanted to get out in time so folks could get there, do that experience, and get out on the waterways.
1: Yeah, and that's going to be happening up on Lake Onalaska, which in and of itself, the sunset, and I can speak from experience there. I haven't done sun paddling or whatever out on Lake Onalaska, but I can attest to the fact that the sunsets out on Lake Onalaska are just absolutely beautiful as well. So that is going to be quite the adventure as well. There's no doubt about that.
2: Oh, so cool. Yeah, you're spot on. It's really neat. And the paddleboards, Chris Randall's, cool gentleman who helps run that company. His paddleboards light up underneath. So you're like glowing on top of the water under a full moon. It's awesome. And he is an experienced guide. So if you've never done it before, he'll take you from start to finish. He's going to help you out on everything. So don't sweat it. If somebody's like, I've never paddleboarded and I'm not sure that I want to do it. It's like the best way to enter into it under a full moon with a lit up paddleboard and some of your best friends. It could be a really cool, powerful night.
1: And you can find out more about paddles and premieres by going to the explorelacrosse.com website and just find that information there. The full schedule of events for Friday, Saturday, and Sunday. We've got to take a break. It's 7:34. 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
6: Hi, I'm State Representative Steve Doyle. Recently, something pretty neat happened. My office had a bipartisan, bi-state conversation with a representative from Iowa. He said something that stuck with me. He was talking about his work on veterans issues and said, "When it comes to veterans, partisan mantles should be put down." You know, I couldn't agree more. Some things are bigger than politics, and we owe it to our veterans to honor their action and sacrifice. The conversation with Representative Gearhart crossed party lines and state lines, but it was wholly inside country lines. I'll be taking up the mantle on Jason's proposal to create low or no-cost lifetime hunting and fishing passes for veterans, and he's looking at my veterans' property tax relief proposals. This Memorial Day, remember, we aren't just Democrats or Republicans, we're Americans. And that's because of the brave men and women who serve and have served our country. And that's why this message was paid for by friends of Steve Doyle.
7: As I see it, I'm Brad Williams. So it's finally summer in the Midwest. Not according to the calendar, but according to custom. We've had Memorial Day, most schools are out, the weather is warm, and the sun stays out until almost 9 p.m. A bit more pleasant than winter, with sunset around 4:30 in the afternoon. Don't you wish it could be daylight saving time all year? Or as some people call it, locking the clocks. There's another push in Washington to have daylight saving time year-round. The president likes the idea and calls it ridiculous that Americans have to change their clocks 2 times a year. Oh, what a terrible inconvenience. Mr. Trump says if year-round daylight saving passes, it will be a very nice win for the Republican Party. Why are we making this partisan? Democrats like later sunsets too, don't they? Some of us remember when they tried this back in the Nixon days and got rid of permanent daylight saving because sunrise was too late and kids were going to school in the dark in winter. Well, Minnesota has passed a year-round bill. We'll see how far this gets. Meanwhile, keep in mind that Halloween night is when we turn the clocks back this fall. Scary, isn't it? I'm Brad Williams.
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7: For WIZMnews.com, I'm Brad Williams. A motorcyclist died on Tuesday morning near Toma, according to the Monroe County Sheriff's Office. It happened around 8:45 a.m. at the intersection of County ET and Formica Road, northeast of Toma. The cyclist died at the scene. The sheriff's office said the investigation showed the motorcycle missed a curve, lost control, went into a ditch, and hit a culvert. They said speed appeared to be a contributing factor in the crash. A two-vehicle crash Monday night near Warrens in Jackson County kills one of the drivers. According to the State Patrol, late on Monday night, a Kia Optima hit the back of a GMC Sierra as they headed west on I-94. Both vehicles went off the road and rolled several times. A 68-year-old man who was driving the GMC died in the crash. A 21-year-old woman who drove the Kia had non-life-threatening injuries. The search continues in Winona County for a 22-year-old man who went missing over the weekend. Elijah McCumber was last seen in southeastern Winona County on Echo Valley Drive on Friday night. The hilly rural area is near the border with Houston County. Multiple organizations spent Monday and much of Tuesday in that area using drones, dogs, and first responders looking for McCumber. Anyone with information on his whereabouts is asked to contact the Winona County Sheriff's Office. The sentencing for Josie Dykeman in a young boy's death is now scheduled for the first week of August. Dykeman was convicted of reckless homicide by a La Crosse County jury earlier this month after a three-week trial. The victim, 6-year-old Alex Pedrin, died in early 2023 after severe physical abuse. During sentencing on August 7th, Dykeman could be ordered to spend up to 60 years in prison on the homicide charge. The new airline flights between La Crosse and Central Florida, which began last week, will be followed soon by more service expansion. Allegiant Air launched its regular flights between Orlando and La Crosse on Thursday, and the next additions are set for October when flights to Punta Gorda, Florida will be added. Tamara Dickinson, the city council president, who also serves on the city aviation board, likes the increase in business that results from more airline flights.
14: Just the airport alone has a lot more people parking here for extended periods, a lot more people enjoying the fact that it's an easy ability to get on the planes. They don't have a lot of layovers on their way.
7: The airport's passenger total for last year, just above 43,000, was the highest since 2022, shortly before Delta Airlines ended its service to La Crosse. The way hunting and fishing licenses are purchased in Minnesota is changing next month. Starting June 9th, the Minnesota DNR launches a new electronic licensing system, giving people three ways to buy a license: through a mobile app, online, or in person at a license agent. Because of the switch to the new system, fishing license sales in Minnesota are paused from June 2nd through June 8th. I'm Brad Williams.
15: It's where the La Crosse area gets its news. Wisdom News and WisdomNews.com.
0: Good morning, La Crosse. Good morning, West Salem. Welcome to La Crosse Talk on WIZM, 64 degrees outdoors here at 2nd and State Street in downtown La Crosse. We are going to be talking weather now. We have Alex Ferguson on. He is a meteorologist for the National Weather Service up on the hill here in La Crosse, and we appreciate him taking some time to talk to us. First question for you, Alex. Tell us a little bit about looking back. What has maybe like the last 60 days looked like, especially in comparison to past springtimes?
16: Yes, the past 60 days, taken as a whole, we've had much more severe thunderstorm activity than we do in the early spring compared to most years. So April was quite active in terms of severe thunderstorms. And I know on April 17th, we had the most tornadoes that we've had on a single April day in the history of sort of our weather office and our area of responsibility. So we had 11 confirmed tornadoes that day. So as a whole, we've been pretty active for severe thunderstorms. But you'll notice in the last few weeks, those have tailed off quite a bit. And we've kind of had a little bit cooler than normal for several weeks, and now we're getting up to warmer than normal.
0: So one of the things that you guys obviously are very focused on when you've got those tornadoes and those severe storms is safety and keeping everyone informed. But after the storms sort of blow through, you guys have kind of a long punch list of things that you need to do documenting it.
16: Yes, yes. So in addition to, you know, our forecasts and warnings, as you say, we need to document what occurred. That's also a big part of our jobs. And here at the Weather Service, an invaluable resource for us is our storm spotters. Storm spotters get us reports of damage, hail, wind, and tornadoes, because the radar is looking actually a few thousand feet above the ground across the whole region. So to actually figure out what goes on below that, what goes on at the ground, that's why we need our storm spotters. That's why they're so important to us.
0: And what do they do? And if there are listeners out there who want to participate or become one, how do they go about doing it?
16: Yes, so storm spotters, basically they learn safe ways to report, again, large hail, damaging winds, and either funnel clouds or tornadoes. So they learn safe ways to do this, and they also, we give them plenty of examples of different cloud formations to report and what not to report that might look scary but not actually be particularly dangerous. So we do a springtime storm spotter training every season. Unfortunately for us, our storm spotter our storm spotter classes have ended for this year. However, early spring next year we're going to have some more for sure.
0: And do they also help you guys monitor winter storms, like amount of snowfall, that kind of thing, or wind speed?
16: Yes, yes. We don't usually have time to cover it directly in our spring storm spotter training classes, but we do rely on those people for snowfall reports during the winter. As people who go to storm spotter class tend to be interested in the weather. So those folks tend to be able to help us out for snow measurements in the winter as well.
1: And this is Kevin. I've got a question for you as well. Do these people also help with? And Sean asked about the storm damage and things like that. Do they also help sort of afterwards as well, where to sort of pinpoint locations where your team goes to help sort of determine where some of the damage is and where some of those locations are afterwards as well?
16: Yes, so we sort of take the reports together as a whole. So if we have multiple spotters reporting wind damage from a particular area and of a particular intensity, that could inform whether or not we head out to do a storm survey in that area to both estimate the wind speed that caused that damage and whether it was what we call straight line winds or whether it was a tornado.
0: Mm-hmm. We're talking to Alex Ferguson from the National Weather Service up on the Kill here in La Crosse. The other thing, Alex, we talked about off microphone is the river stage, and we've been talking about it on the show here. It seems for this time of year, the river stage is kind of low.
16: Yes. So looking at historical data since 1959, our current river stage is currently around the 25th percentile. Put another way, 75% of the years since 1959, the river stage has been higher than it currently is at the present moment.
0: And that river stage also, I'm curious, when spring floods occur, I remember, you know, people tend to think about April spring floods, but I do remember a couple of significant floods in the Mississippi that happened in like June and July.
16: Yes, we've had some recently previous years that I believe the first one was we just getting large amounts of thunderstorms over and over again, both in the upper Mississippi Valley and across the Minnesota River Valley, and that all mm-hmm. routed in, and that actually caused some of our late spring, early summer flooding that we had, I believe it was a couple of years ago.
0: Right. So one of the things also that you guys are monitoring is El Nino. So tell us about that, what that means, and why it is something that the Weather Service pays attention to.
16: Okay, so yeah, El Nino is one of the ocean current patterns that actually has a lot of impact on weather in the continental United States, especially the southern continental United States, but also up here as well. What we're looking at now, we're currently in a La Nina phase, but that has ended. It is ending right now, so we're looking out later in the year. We've got about a 61% chance for El Nino to emerge this summer, but we've got a greater chance for that to occur by the end of the year. Looks like about a 92% chance for at least some El Nino to develop. Now, what does that mean for us up here in the upper Midwest? Well, it's not a very strong signal for precipitation. Just looking here at the moderate and strong El Nino events, they tend to be split between lower than normal or higher than normal precipitation. But more often than not, you do tend to be a little warmer than your average winter. Mm-hmm. So I like to think of El Nino as, if you imagine a pie chart in your mind, what it's doing is it's kind of pushing around the odds a little bit. So you imagine the odds for your average winter. You have a third around normal, a third warmer than normal, a third cooler than normal. For an El Nino winter, that piece of the pie taken up for warmer than normal gets bigger. So it's not impossible you get a cooler than normal winter with El Nino, but it's more likely that you'll get a warmer than normal. So it's kind of hard to think about because it doesn't. Essentially, you get El Nino or La Nina. It doesn't say directly one way or the other. It's just pushing the odds around.
1: And got one last quick question here for you as well. And we talked about the lower water levels. Does that necessarily indicate we might be in sort of drought conditions at this point, and that's and what we're facing perhaps this summer?
16: Yes. So for current drought conditions, I do not believe we currently have a drought. Let me just take a quick look at that. But, while we currently don't have any drought conditions, that is a reflection of we've been having a solidly below normal precipitation here for at least the last month since that stormy period I talked about in mid-April. And that's reflected in these river levels, you know, down around lower than 75% a year since 1959. So the river level itself doesn't say anything about what the next few months are going to do, but it does show that we are behind for overall precipitation, unfortunately.
0: Alex, we need to wrap this up. Alex Ferguson is a meteorologist up at the weather station here in La Crosse, and we're so fortunate to have you guys here. But I'll give you just a quick 20 seconds. You're hiring.
16: Yes. Take a look at our website, weather.gov/La Crosse, and the link at the top will have a link to a job announcement. We're hiring meteorologists, but there's some pretty strict coursework requirements. So take a look at it. If you meet those, go ahead and put together an application package. Mm-hmm. That application will be up for, I believe, the next several months, actually.
0: Cool. Alex, thank you very much. We appreciate it. We'll call you guys back, say, in another 30 days to update weather information. Thank you.
16: All righty. Thank you. Have a good morning.
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24: Highs level off around 90 today, under mainly clear skies, northeast winds around 5 miles an hour. Mainly clear skies again tonight, lows dip down to about 56. Mainly sunny skies tomorrow, daytime highs approaching 81. Dry with temps well above average Friday and Saturday, and highs in the mid-80s. Currently 68.
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25: That's another victory for the Milwaukee Brewers as they would defeat the St. Louis Cardinals yesterday.

0: Mitchell hit a three-run shot, while William Contreras added two RBIs and Jake Bowers one. Starting pitcher Kyle Harrison talks on his appearance.
1: Keep trying to put up zeros, you know, and defense did some great, some hell of plays behind me. I'm Hammy, Bryce, I mean, geez, what a day for those guys. So, definitely didn't have the swing and miss stuff per se, but just glad I battled out there.
0: Milwaukee has now won 14 of its last 18 games and sits 3.5 games ahead of the Cardinals for first place in the NL Central. The Brewers will now look for the sweep of the Cardinals this afternoon, first pitch 12:40. Turning to the Packers, some stunning news. Running back Josh Jacobs was arrested Tuesday on 5 charges following an incident during the Memorial Day weekend. The case is still under investigation, while Jacobs and his attorney deny all wrongdoing.
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0: The Packers are back in the field for OTAs today. It's the first time they've been able to do any live 11-on-11 work. They have a total of 10 practices over the next 3 weeks, along with a mandatory minicamp next month. Finally, Wisconsin football, they're back in Madison to begin their summer workouts. For the Wisconsin Sports Zone Network, I'm Ebo.
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7: Texas is going to get a new senator. I'm Dave Anthony, Fox News, and it might be Ken Paxton, the Trump-backed Republican who primaried out John Cornyn.
8: The future of Texas and the future of America is on the line.
7: Paxton beat Senator Cornyn in a GOP runoff by almost 28 points a week after getting the president's endorsement. A Trump Truth Social post congratulating Paxton calls the Democrat in the race, James Tallarico, weak on crime and a strong advocate of open borders. Tallarico posted on X that Paxton is
9: the most corrupt politician in America.
7: An anti-Trump Democratic congressman, Al Green, lost his primary runoff in Texas to fellow Democratic congressman Christian Menefee in a redrawn House district. In another Democratic congressional runoff, Johnny Garcia easily defeated Maureen Galindo, who had caused controversy, calling for imprisoning American Zionists who back Israel in an anti-.

0: to change their oil. They just pull over to the side of the road, put it on some concrete block, and go under.
1: I got to tell you, I just got back from the old former Soviet bloc, and the housing and everything is so depressing. It's a good reminder for people. Thanks, John.
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10: President Trump is getting ready to gather his cabinet. I'm Dave Anthony, Fox News, for a meeting next hour, and he could react to what Iran state media has released. What they claim is a draft of a framework of a deal with the U.S. to end the conflict.
11: Now, there are a number of points in here that appear to be very out of step with a lot of the U.S. red lines. But Iran is claiming that the memorandum of understanding would have the U.S. withdraw forces and lift the naval blockade in exchange for Iran restoring commercial traffic through the Strait of Hormuz within a month, with all ship traffic managed by Iran. They further claim if a deal is reached, it would become binding with a UN Security Council resolution. We have heard no updates from the U.S. side, but the White House has repeatedly pushed back on premature reports and inaccurate reports about what these discussions entail.
10: Fox's Jackie Heinrich at the White House, from where President Trump posted a congratulations this morning to Ken Paxton, the Texas Attorney General he backed in a challenge to Senator John Cornyn, the third Republican lawmaker primaried out in 10 days after being targeted by the president. Paxton being Cornyn by almost 28 points.
12: Texas will be the radical left's number one priority. Yeah. But there's one thing I know about Texans. is that we're not going to let them take it.
10: He will face James Tallarico in November, and the Democrat posted on X that Paxton is the most corrupt politician in America.

0: And by the way, the more pissed off you get about this, the more Donald Trump is going to do stuff like this. I just wanted to let you know. 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
3: A motorcyclist died on Tuesday morning near Toma, according to the Monroe County Sheriff's Office. It happened around 8:45 a.m. at the intersection of County ET and Formica Road. The cyclist died at the scene. The sheriff's office said the investigation showed the motorcycle missed a curve, lost control, went into a ditch, and hit a culvert. They said speed appeared to be a contributing factor in the crash. The sentencing for Josie Dykeman in a young boy's death is now scheduled for the first week of August. Dykeman was convicted of reckless homicide by a La Crosse County jury earlier this month, after a three-week trial. The victim, 6-year-old Alex Pedrin, died in early 2023 after severe physical abuse. During sentencing on August 7th, Dykeman could be ordered to spend up to 60 years in prison on the homicide charge. The new airline flights between La Crosse and Central Florida, which began last week, will be followed soon by more service expansion. Allegiant Air launched its regular flights between Orlando and La Crosse on Thursday, and the next additions are set for October when flights to Punta Gorda, Florida will be added. Tamara Dickinson, the city council president who also serves on the city aviation board, likes the increase in business that results from more airline flights.
4: Just the airport alone has a lot more people parking here for extended periods, a lot more people enjoying the fact that it's an easy ability to get on the planes. They don't have a lot of layovers on their way.
3: The airport's passenger total for last year, just above 43,000, was the highest since 2022, shortly before Delta Airlines ended its service to La Crosse. The way hunting and fishing licenses are purchased in Minnesota is changing. Starting June 9th, the Minnesota DNR launches a new electronic licensing system, giving people three ways to buy a license: through a mobile app, online, or in person at a license agent. Because of the switch to the new system, fishing license sales in Minnesota are paused from June 2nd through June 8th. I'm Brad Williams.
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0: So let me talk a little bit about Hassan Piker here, in case you don't remember who this guy is. He's a dangerous guy, in my opinion. He's not just some guy yelling on Twitch. He is one of the largest political influencers in America for young people, millions of followers, massive reach. A pipeline right into the minds of college-age Americans who no longer trust traditional media, government, capitalism, or even the country itself. And I can kind of understand those feelings. But now we find out, I mean, we've known who this guy was. Let me see if we can play some of the old clips. Do you have Hassan Piker 1, Red Capitalist Blood? Do you have that one? No, you don't have any of this? Okay. All right. Well, this is the guy who has been on saying, you know, capitalist blood needs to run through our streets. America deserved 9/11. He's justified the October 7th massacre. He praises China, Chinese communism, Mao Zedong. I mean, you name it. This guy is on the wrong side of history and, you know, peaceful, you know, movements. Anyway, we find out now that should concern every American, doesn't matter what side you're on. The Cuban regime wanted him in Cuba, not just as a tourist or, you know, a curious American. According to Hassan himself, the Cuban government reached out through the embassy contacts and essentially said, hey, if internet access is the problem, we'll provide it. Okay, let's play that cut, please.
14: The Cuban government actually hit my contact from the embassy and told him that if the only thing stopping us from coming to Cuba was the consistent internet access, we can make it happen.
15: Yeah, Cuba is sick.
16: Wait, the government reached out to you?
14: So, yeah, of course. It's, not reached out to me. There's a middleman there. Okay. I had a doctor from Cuba Cuba does this thing called medical missions. Uh-huh. And they've been doing it since, I believe, like the 70s. And it's incredibly successful. They have a massive, very robust, like, medical program, because kind of they have to, because they're under an incredible sanctions regime by the United States of America that the rest of the world thinks is abhorrent, except for America and Israel that keep consistently vetoing it over and over again.
0: Mm. Anyway, so they want him over there. Now, why? This is a communist dictatorship, a regime that jails dissidents, kills them, censors free speech, a regime that has survived decades through propaganda, intelligence operations, anti-American agitation. You've got hundreds of thousands, if not millions, of Cubans living here in the United States that are that escaped this monstrous regime. And they wanted to facilitate one of America's biggest online political voices. Wow. I mean, the question every American should ask is why? Why would that? Foreign governments, you know, don't invest in people accidentally, especially hostile governments. Cuba's not calling me and going, oh, you want a landline? We get you a landline. Get your voice up. That's not happening. Okay. Let me be really clear on something here. That does not make Hassan Piker a Cuban spy. Okay. Is he more of a useful idiot? That's lazy and stupid. And that's not what this is about. This is about influence networks. This is about how foreign states cultivate narratives inside free society. And America's been at sleep at the switch while this has been happening for years. Soviet Union understood this. China understands this. Iran understands this. Cuba understands this. Hell, America, our CIA, we probably invented it. Okay. And what we all learned is you don't defeat, especially America, tank versus tank anymore. You have to weaken trust. You fracture identity. You radicalize citizens, one against each other. You convince young Americans that their country is evil, irredeemable, racist, colonial, genocidal, corrupt beyond repair, whatever the popular thing is this week. And once you get enough people believing that, then the republic just begins collapsing from the inside voluntarily. That's ideological warfare, and that's what is happening, and that's what he's a part of. He sits at the center of a very powerful ecosystem that shapes exactly those beliefs. And here's where this story is updated and becomes more important. When responding to this subpoena, Hassan suggested the real target may not be him. Let me bring Jason in for this part of the story. A name, Jason, we have gone over on special after special and talked about and wondered, why is nobody going after Neville Roy Singham? Why? Most Americans have never heard of this guy, but they should. Let me bring you in, Jason. Who is he?
17: Yeah, so Neville Roy Singham is a gazillionaire that now is operating out of Shanghai. He's an American citizen, but he's operating out of Shanghai. And probably in the insider segment right after the break, I'm going to go very deep into the woods specifically on who this is, because it's really important to know who Neville Singham is. Because I want to go back right now to back when Hassan was talking about Cuba and some of the specifics about that. Because when we first heard about this potential investigation into Hassan Piker, they talked about subpoenas or requests for information that Hassan had received from the government. And that meeting that he was talking about, you know, getting internet access, he was part of, both him and the co-founder of Copink were with delegations of something called the Nuestra America Convoy. Now, how that ties into Neville Roy Singham, organizations in Singham's network were the leaders of the convoy, and it included 650 delegates from around 33 countries, 120 organizations. When you go even further into what Hassan Piker has been talking about over just the past few days, he mentions Singham specifically as being the actual target, or that's what he believes, being the actual target of why they are subpoenaing Hassan Piker.
0: Let me play the actual audio of him saying this. Here's Hassan Piker on Singham Cut 7.
14: I think that ultimately the target is probably Singham and his operation from PSL to Answer Coalition to Copink, like anything that he has ever financed.
18: and it's not new. It's been around for a while, but it's obviously it's held through regardless. Roy Singham is an American citizen. He lives in China now, and he's a centimillionaire. I think he has almost $1 billion. Not sure how much money he has now, but he's been a funding vehicle for a lot of political movements in the country, a lot of activism, and they hate that. The American government hates that. So they're trying to jam him up. You know, they're trying to hit him on anything and everything they possibly can.
0: Yeah. Yeah. I don't know. I kind of hate that. I think every American should hate that. He's in with the Chinese government, the communist. He's a fan of communist China. They love him over there. And he is sending over poison pills. I think that everyone should probably hate that. You know?
1: What I love about this story is that Hassan Piker may have you and Jason to thank for his subpoena. I mean, it's been months in the making, but you had a meeting.
17: It's pretty wild.
0: Oh, my gosh.
17: The organizations that he called out, PSL, that's the Party for Socialism and Liberation, Answer Coalition.
0: Oh, my gosh.
17: So these groups, Glenn, we have talked about them in multiple different shows going back over the past, I would think, at least 5 years. And you and I, Glenn, we had a meeting with the FBI. They came and asked us about financing. We did a show on financing to Antifa groups.
0: Oh, my gosh. I
17: remember
0: completely forgot. They came to my house. We talked about this once on the show. They came to my house. It was on a Saturday. And they said, you know, they had called a couple of days before, and it took me a while to get back to the FBI, strangely. They said, can we meet with you? We want to talk to you about some things. And I said, well, I'm going to be at my house on Saturday if you want to come over. So they came over, and I found out what they wanted to talk about. And I brought you over, and we sat with them, and they said, help us. Where do we start on all of these organizations? And we said, you know, it's International Answer, it's Code Pink, it's PSL, it's the Tides Foundation, it's Singham. And then we gave them all of the transcripts and all of the supporting documents, if I'm not mistaken, Jason, later that week to try to help them. And they were nowhere on it. That we may have played a role in this.
17: Well, I thought
0: I wear that as a badge of honor. That is great. I hope that's true.
17: I thought we were going. That was wild, that meeting. It actually, you for a while, you were talking, and it seemed like you were giving a chalkboard monologue at some point. And I remember the FBI agents. I was like, I've got an easier, you know, way to. I gave them kind of a little matrix that I drafted up so that we could do that show, and I gave that to them. I thought we were talking over their head because eventually we were going towards foreign influence. And that's, you know, that's what I think is so important on this is I cannot believe Hassan Piker is still saying this stuff publicly in this manner. But he's talking about foreign influence on American soil. That's what he's talking about. And to really understand that, you have to go through what Neville Roy Singham's connections are directly with the Communist Party.
0: Give me some of those.
17: So he himself sits in, you know, Shanghai. That's where his organization is. His area is basically is right in there with an outlet that produces a YouTube show financed in part by the city's propaganda department. Everything is connected, you know, to the CCP at that level.
0: It has to be. Of course it is.
17: He shares office space at his group share staff members with a company whose goal is to educate foreigners about, quote, the miracles that China has created on the world stage. He has attended with Chinese CCP officials, Chinese Communist Party propaganda forums. He attended a Chinese Communist propaganda forum. In a photo taken during a breakout session on how to promote the party abroad, Singham is seen jotting in a notebook adorned with a red hammer and sickle. These are not even my words. This is quoted from the New York Times. Even the mainstream media has this information. Now we're getting more and more clues about where this investigation is going. It's amazing. I cannot believe it's happening.
0: I have to tell you, I think this is really, really, really good news. We have been saying this for years. you're not gonna stop any of this stuff if you don't go after the money, if you don't go after these foreign influence campaigns. And Singham is number one on the hit parade. If you don't go after these things that are have been laundering money and bringing it into the country and supporting, I mean, Singham is responsible for a lot of the Palestinian stuff that happened on campuses. I mean, and they're all together. They're all together. I mean, people have got to understand this is the way the world works. This is the way all of our enemies are destroying. They know they cannot destroy us militarily. They have to defeat us from the inside. So every time you hear that America is the greatest evil living on earth, that matters. That matters. Who is selling that originally? Now, that doesn't mean everybody involved is a spy. It means that that originated most likely from outside or from a hostile person inside, most likely our universities. This is why this matters so much. The battlefield has changed. This investigation has shown, and what he is saying in this interview, it is showing now the battlefield has changed and we have finally gotten serious about defending our own lifestyle and our own way of life and our own government and our own political philosophy. We are now finally recognizing, hey, the enemies that are all over the world are paying for all of this stuff happening in our own country, and it's got to stop. That's a really good thing. Back in just a minute with more. 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
11: Highs level off around 90 today, under mainly clear skies. Northeast winds around 5 miles an hour. Mainly clear skies again tonight. Lows dip down to about 56. Mainly sunny skies tomorrow. Daytime highs approaching 81. Dry with temps well above average. Friday and Saturday, and highs in the mid-80s. Currently, it's 75 degrees.
12: Welcome to the Unback program. 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Now we have to make sure that Paxton wins. Otherwise, the guy that he's running against, I mean, and the money, I made a prediction earlier today. 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So we got to focus on that. 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
7: A Trump cabinet meeting is about to start. I'm Dave Anthony, Fox News, and the president will be on camera with his top administration officials, with Iran expected to be a big topic as he keeps pushing for a nuclear deal to end the conflict.
8: Iran's state TV is putting out what it claims is a draft of the initial framework with the U.S.,
7: claiming the American military blockade on Iran's ports would be lifted and Iran would allow shipping again through the Strait of Hormuz. And Fox's Jackie Heinrich also reports from the White House.
8: Iran is demanding, apparently, $24 billion in frozen funds to agree to all this, prompting concern from lawmakers about emboldening Iran and also prompting a response from President Trump, who's pushing back against anyone who doubts his ability to make a good deal.
7: Israel keeps attacking Iran-backed militant groups. A strike in Gaza killed the new leader of Hamas's armed wing days after his predecessor was taken out. As Israel keeps battling Hezbollah in Lebanon, Fox's Trey Yingst reports from Tel Aviv.
9: Overnight, the IDF struck a series of different positions across southern Lebanon as ground forces are advancing deeper into Hezbollah territory. And just a few minutes ago, the Israelis issued a new evacuation order for residents of southern Lebanon, an indication that this bombing campaign is expected to resume in the hours ahead.
7: A Republican senator President Trump wanted primaried out in Texas has lost. Senator John Cornyn lost a runoff to Ken Paxton.
10: Tonight is not the end of a campaign. Tonight is the beginning of the fight to preserve every value we hold dear.
7: Paxton will face Democrat James Tallarico, who the president on Truth Social called maybe the worst candidate he's ever seen in Texas. Four open borders. Weak on crime. Tallarico posted on X.
11: Mega donors and their puppet politicians like Ken Paxton have stolen from us with their bribes, their bailouts, and their billionaire tax breaks.
7: Five villagers trapped for more than a week in a flooded cave in Laos have been found alive. Two others remain missing. So do nine workers at a Washington State paper mill still unaccounted for after a chemical tank implosion. 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
11: The White House says it's not true. Lisa Brady, Fox News. As state media in Iran reports there's a draft framework with the U.S. calling for the U.S. withdraw forces and lift a naval blockade and for the Strait of Hormuz to be reopened with Iran controlling ship traffic. Negotiations continuing even after airstrikes the U.S. says were defensive, Iran calling them a ceasefire violation.
12: Regional tension has certainly decreased. The hope here is for a deal that ultimately would avert a return to war, but also address Iran's nuclear program and open the Strait of Hormuz. Regional officials say that implementation of an agreement is even more important than what is written in a possible deal.
11: Fox's Trey Yingst in Tel Aviv. The White House says the memorandum of understanding being reported in Iran is a complete fabrication and that nobody should believe what Iranian state media is putting out. President Trump just beginning a cabinet meeting at the White House instead of Camp David as originally planned today. PBS reporting a short time ago, the president says Iran would not get sanctions relief in exchange for giving up highly enriched uranium. That cabinet meeting to include a former member of the administration returning in a new role.
13: Former Attorney General Pam Bondi has been appointed to the Presidential Council of Advisors on Science and Technology. The advisory panel is key in shaping the Trump administration's policies on artificial intelligence and other emerging technologies. Bondi offered her resignation as AG in April. A report out this week says she was diagnosed with thyroid cancer. Weeks later, Axios reports Bondi underwent treatment and is recovering.
11: Fox's Jared Halpern at the White House. Alabama is now asking the U.S. Supreme Court to intervene in a redistricting fight. The state's Republican leadership wants to use a 2023 congressional map with just one majority black district instead of two in a map federal judges ordered the state to use this week. 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
1: As an Ebola outbreak grows in Africa, Uganda shuts down its border with the epicenter, Congo.
2: Public transportation and incoming flights were suspended last week. Now Uganda's border with the Democratic Republic of Congo is closed altogether for 4 weeks in an attempt to limit Ebola's spread. There's an exception for Ebola response teams, humanitarian and security operations, and for getting food and other products across the border. Anybody authorized to come in will be required to self-isolate for 21 days. The border is more than 500 miles long with footpaths in addition to formal checkpoints. The World Health Organization has said closing borders increases the chance of Ebola spread by pushing people away from those monitored checkpoints. Chris Foster, Fox News.
1: The number of suspected Ebola cases in eastern Congo is nearing 1,000, with more than 200 suspected deaths. Uganda reporting 7 cases, 1 death. The days may be numbered for one high-profile immigration detention facility in Florida.
3: The use of a temporary holding facility for illegal migrants expected to be deported, built in an unused airstrip in the Florida Everglades, could be shutting down soon. Dubbed Alligator Alcatraz, the facility drew sharp criticism and legal action. Florida Democratic Congressman Maxwell Frost has been at the forefront of the effort to close it.
4: I want to get clarity on this shutdown. What's going to happen with the people that are there?
3: Neither Florida nor federal officials will confirm a closing date for the facility. In Miami, Eben Brown, Fox News.
1: A stunning Viking treasure buried for nearly 1,000 years is uncovered in Norway.
5: Two treasure hunters recently spotted the first pieces in a farm field and quickly called in archaeologists. Soon, thousands of silver coins were uncovered, many from England and other parts of Europe. Experts say the discovery reveals just how far Viking trade and influence once stretched.
1: Fox's Matt Murphy. Historians believe that treasure was buried around the year 1050 and that there may be more. Another mixed day on Wall Street. The Dow's up 153. And Lisa Brady, Fox News.
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8: Lacrosse's official forecast.
9: High temperatures reach up to 90 this afternoon under mainly sunny skies. Northerly winds around 5 miles an hour. Mainly clear skies again tonight. Lows dip down to about 56. High temperatures reach up to 81. Tomorrow, mainly sunny skies. Bright sunshine Friday with highs around 86. 87 Saturday. Right now, it's 79 degrees.

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7: He doesn't think Iran has a choice. On Lisa Brady, Fox News. President Trump says Iran wants very much to make a deal.
8: Everything's gone, and they're negotiating on fumes. But we'll see what happens. Maybe we have to go back and finish it. Maybe we don't.
7: During a cabinet meeting, the president adding Iran thought it could wait him out with the midterm elections coming up. But the president pointing to last night's victory in Texas for his candidate, State Attorney General Ken Paxton, ousting longtime Senator John Cornyn in a Republican primary runoff.
8: I don't care about the midterms. Look what happened last night. That was the prelude to the midterms. People understand it. They know that, very simple, Iran cannot have a nuclear weapon. I'm doing that for the world. I'm not doing it just for us.
7: Earlier, the White House rejecting Iranian reports of a framework deal as a complete fabrication. State media reporting it would include the end of a U.S. blockade and that Iran would control ship traffic in the Strait of Hormuz. Secretary of State Marco Rubio says the president is giving diplomacy every chance to succeed, but that negotiations continue and that other options remain. Rubio also offering reassurance about U.S. efforts to help contain an Ebola outbreak in Africa.
9: We cannot and will not allow any cases of Ebola to enter the United States. And so the State Department and other agencies represented here, the Centers for Disease Control, HHS, others are working very, very hard to contain this crisis to the countries where it's currently located, particularly the Democratic Republic of the Congo.
7: Rubio says the U.S. has surged assistance and that multiple agencies here are also part of tracking people. As a former cabinet member, Pam Bondi is not at that meeting, but she is back in the Trump administration. After resigning as attorney general in April, Bondi is now appointed to a presidential advisory council on science and technology, a panel key to shaping the administration's policy on emerging technologies, including AI. 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
7: The head of one of the largest teachers unions in the U.S. is calling for limits on using tech devices in schools.

0: American Federation of Teachers President Randy Weingarten announced a plan that would put more guardrails in place for younger students when it comes to artificial intelligence.
1: I am not calling for an AI ban or a Chromebook bonfire. What I'm calling for is getting the balance right to harness the benefits of technology while mitigating the harms.
0: She proposes banning student-facing AI in elementary schools, blocking most students from using computers in class until they reach third grade, and prohibiting social companion AI chatbots until age 16. Her comments align with the grassroots parents movement pushing to reduce screen time in public schools.
2: Fox's Tanya J. Powers. Another redistricting fight goes to the U.S. Supreme Court. Alabama's Republican leadership asking the high court to let the state use a congressional map favoring Republicans in this year's midterm. After a lower court ruled the map discriminates against black people. That ruling orders Alabama to use a court-ordered map from 2024. The Alabama appeal is the latest development in fallout from a Supreme Court ruling that struck down a black-majority district in Louisiana, weakening the Federal Voting Rights Act. Just in time for summer, some bars and restaurants in Baltimore County, Maryland, will be allowed to serve cocktails on the go.
3: The measure, which takes effect July 1st, comes 3 years after a law expired that allowed for to-go alcohol sales during the COVID-19 pandemic. The bill was signed by Governor Wes Moore in the final bill signing ceremony of the 2026 legislative session and outlines that mixed drinks or cocktails must be sold in a sealed or closed container that does not have holes for a straw or for sipping. The drinks cannot be sold after 11 p.m. and proof of age must be provided.
2: Fox's Gianna Gelosi. Local licensing boards will be able to determine the number of drinks that can be sold to one person in a single order. And Lisa Brady, Fox News.
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5: LaCrosse's official forecast.
6: High temperatures reach up to 90 this afternoon under mainly sunny skies. Northerly winds around 5 miles an hour. Mainly clear skies again tonight. Lows dip down to about 56. High temperatures reach up to 81. Tomorrow, mainly sunny skies. Bright sunshine Friday with highs around 86. 87 Saturday. Right now, it's 81 degrees.

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7: It's got to be perfect. I'm Lisa Brady, Fox News. That's President Trump's position on a possible deal with Iran.
8: I didn't do this to get a crummy agreement.
7: Telling reporters during a cabinet meeting that Iran can't have a nuclear weapon and that the Strait of Hormuz must be open as talks on a framework continue.
8: We can make a good deal right now, but maybe not a great deal. And if it's not a great deal, we're not making it. Because we can make a great deal with this guy right here. But it's a lot nastier.
7: Pointing to War Secretary Pete Hegseth sitting next to him, the president also says he would not be comfortable with China or Russia taking custody of Iran's highly enriched uranium. And he says Iran thought it could wait him out ahead of November elections, but that he's not worried about the midterms.
9: It was among the first words from the president at the meeting.
8: Last night was incredible, not only Texas, but so many other places.
9: The president there talking about Texas Attorney General Ken Paxton's runoff win over incumbent Senator John Cornyn. President Trump endorsed Paxton and candidates in other states who have beaten current lawmakers who have opposed the president on many fronts. He said his record remains pretty good.
8: Hundreds of people won and almost nobody didn't win.
9: Louisiana Senator Bill Cassidy and Kentucky Congressman Thomas Massie were recent Republican targets, both losing in primaries.
7: Fox's Grinnell Scott. Democrats say the Trump agenda is costing Americans money, but Treasury Secretary Scott Bessent telling the president,
10: resilience and prosperity have been the marks of your second term.
7: As the administration continues to predict a drop in energy prices when the conflict with Iran ends. Crews in Washington state will keep searching today for 9 workers missing after a chemical tank implosion that killed at least one at a paper mill yesterday. But officials say there's no hope of finding more survivors. 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
7: An Indiana sheriff's deputy is being called a hero as he continues to fight for his life.
12: LaPorte County Sheriff's Deputy John Samuelson remains in critical condition after being shot 3 times Friday at Franciscan Hospital in Michigan City, all after he helped a stranded motorist who requested a ride to the hospital. He later learned the man, Sherrod Grafton of Chicago, was a fugitive. He returned to the hospital, where Grafton was pointing a gun at a nurse. resulting in an arrest attempt and a physical altercation before the deputy was shot. The suspect later captured and now charged with attempted murder. A GoFundMe account has also been set up to help support

0: Deputy Samuelson's recovery.
1: Fox's Jeff Manasso. A bipartisan effort underway in Congress to break a stalemate over college sports. Two senators tell the Associated Press they'll introduce a bill that would regulate payments to players, limit them to one free transfer during their college career, and restrict coach movement during the season, combining elements of two other bills that stalled as colleges struggle with the ripple effects of allowing college athletes to be paid. World Cup ticket prices could end up in court with two states demanding information.
2: With just over 2 weeks until the FIFA World Cup kicks off on Fox TV, two attorneys general from New Jersey and New York subpoenaed the governing body of world soccer, FIFA, Wednesday to get to the bottom of how dynamic ticket prices came to be for eight scheduled World Cup matches in East Rutherford, New Jersey, whose Attorney General Jennifer Davenport stated in part, "It's an honor to host the World Cup, but the event is not an invitation to exploit our residents and visitors." New York AG Letitia James stated in part, "No one should be manipulated into paying sky-high prices for seats, and fans should be able to trust that the tickets they purchased will be the ones they receive." Some fans have claimed the tickets they received were in an inferior class of seats of what they had paid for. Jared Max, Fox News.
1: Stocks remain mixed. The Dow's up 151, but the S&P and the NASDAQ in the red. I'm Lisa Brady. This is Fox News.
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5: Lacrosse's official forecast.
6: High temperatures reach up to 90 this afternoon under mainly sunny skies. Northerly winds around 5 miles an hour. Mainly clear skies again tonight. Lows dip down to about 56. High temperatures reach up to 81. Tomorrow, mainly sunny skies. Bright sunshine Friday with highs around 86. 87 Saturday. Currently 84.

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1: For WIZM News, I'm Kevin Millard. The sentencing for Josie Dykeman in a young boy's death is now scheduled for the first week in August. Dykeman was convicted of reckless homicide by a La Crosse County jury earlier this month after a three-week trial. The victim, 6-year-old Alex Pedrin, died in early 2023 after severe physical abuse. During sentencing on August 7th, Dykeman could be ordered to spend up to 60 years in prison on the homicide charge. Winona County authorities continue the search for a 22-year-old man who went missing over the weekend. Elijah McCumber was last seen in southeastern Winona County on Echo Valley Drive on Friday night. The hilly, rural area is near the border with Houston County. The sheriff's office considers him a person in crisis. Multiple organizations spent Monday in that area using drones, dogs, and first responders looking for McCumber. They're continuing the search today. Anyone with information on his whereabouts is asked to contact the Winona County Sheriff's Office. A two-vehicle crash Monday night near Warrens in Jackson County kills one of the drivers. According to the State Patrol, around 10:45 p.m., a Kia Optima hit the back of a GMC Sierra as the vehicles headed west on I-94. Both those vehicles went off the road and rolled several times. The driver of the GMC, a 68-year-old man, died in the crash. A 21-year-old woman who drove the Kia had non-life-threatening injuries. She was taken to a local hospital for treatment. The names of both drivers haven't been released yet by the State Patrol. After a crash, a woman is arrested on Monday in Jackson County for her third OWI charge while having young children in the vehicle. It happened just after 4 p.m. on I-94 near Hixton, according to the Wisconsin State Patrol. During the investigation, Alexis Posthumus Lorenz, 29, failed field sobriety tests. She was then arrested, taken to a local hospital, then to the Jackson County Jail. Child Protective Services took custody of the two children, ages 9 and 7 months, until they could be given to a responsible party. The way hunting and fishing licenses are purchased in Minnesota is changing next month. Starting June 9th, the Minnesota DNR is launching a new electronic licensing system that gives people three ways to buy a license: through a mobile app, online, or in person through a license agent. The new system will allow three ways to carry a license too: a paper version, a PDF, or stored in the app. Because of the switch to the new system, fishing license sales in Minnesota are paused from June 2nd through June 8th. All other regulations will remain in effect. For WIZM News, I'm Kevin Millard.
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8: Mainly clear skies this afternoon with daytime highs approaching 90. Winds out of the northwest, 5 to 10 miles an hour. Lows around 59 tonight. Slight chance for storms. Sunny skies tomorrow, highs around 81. Mainly clear skies and dry. Friday and Saturday, mid-80s Friday, upper 80s by Saturday. Right now, 90.
9: 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Now, an agent will tell you this is covered and that is covered. 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
9: All right, the results are in. And John Cornyn, after, 18, elections, has lost. He lost to the Attorney General, Ken Paxton, who will now go up against radical leftist James Tallarico. We've been chronicling his insanity. Let's play Cornyn from last night and what he had to say in conceding to Ken Paxton, and also to his credit, saying that he endorsed Ken Paxton.
11: Tonight, we've come up short in this primary runoff. You know, a few years ago, I had a friend of mine say, you know what makes God laugh? He said, when we make plans. I've spent most of my time in the Senate building the Republican Party in Texas and in the U.S. Senate, and I've always supported the Republican ticket. And I intend to do so again in this general election. I've said throughout this race that I trust the voters of Texas, and they've made their decision, and I must respect it.
9: Now, if you look at the Cook Report, they now say this is an advantage for Democrats. Let me tell you, that is a crock. I don't believe it at all. The vegan or vegetarian or whatever he is, Tallarico, who claim that there are six biological sexes. By the way, you may want to play at home. Maybe if anybody listening to this program knows what the six are, please call and tell us, because I have no earthly idea. You know, once I get beyond male and female, I have no idea what the other six are. The other four are. I have no idea. He has advocated for abortion care, get this, for transgender people. He has accused white people of spreading racism everywhere they go, claim that God is non-binary, and said that he wanted to put a giant welcome mat at our southern border. This is in the state of Texas, by the way. The list goes on. I can keep going. You know, it's as nuts as this guy Graham Planter in Maine. Anyway, I think the Democrats' biggest challenge as we head into this midterm election year, and the reason they have the lowest polling numbers they've ever had, in large part, is because they are radicalized. And from Mamdani to AOC and the Squad and Bernie Sanders campaigning with Graham Plattner in Maine and Elizabeth Warren supporting him, you know, the guy with the Nazi tattoo, the guy with all his baggage as well. This is the party. Now, there are no mainstream Democrats that are willing to take on the radicals that rule this party because they know that they will be deposed of their high ranking positions. Don't ever expect Chuckie Schumer, Hakeem Jeffries, leaders in minority leaders in name only to ever challenge them. Anyway, here to weigh in on this and the latest polling numbers, we have our friends John McLaughlin with McLaughlin and Associates, Matt Towery, Insider Advantage. We'll share some of the polling in a minute of both of them. Thank you both for being in the program. Matt Towery, start with you. I don't think what ultimately will define the outcome of the midterms has happened yet, meaning what happens in Iran, what happens with gas prices, what happens ultimately with the economy as the president's policies now begin to take effect.
12: Yeah, I don't either. I do think that it's pretty common knowledge, and the president acknowledges it today, that Iran is trying to just continue to kick the can and kick the can and kick the can. There will reach a point at which, if the can kicking continues, it will have an effect on the midterms. It hasn't reached that point yet. I will tell you, we did a poll, Sean, over the weekend when the president stayed at the White House and was, you know, firmly involved in these negotiations. And the president's approval on the war was pretty bad, pretty much what every other poll showed. As we moved to the weekend and the president was more active, the numbers started to come up. When the president took military action, limited indeed, in Iran, his numbers really came up. And so the approval for his conduct of the war at the conclusion of the poll indicated to me that the public wants to see him take action. And I believe that he is running out of time not to take action. If he does so within a certain period of time and this thing gets resolved, it may well be Robert Kahaly has this theory of Trafalgar. And he may, I haven't believed him, but I'm beginning to think he might be right. And that is that not only will Iran not be an issue, but the president may be able, and the Republicans might be able to campaign with that victory there, securing the nuclear material, ending the threat from Iran. That could become a major point for reelection, an election, and that's mean that for the Republicans, and for the Republicans holding on to the Senate and the House, something that no one is thinking about right now.
9: John McLaughlin, let's get your thoughts on it.
13: I agree with Matt because we've had numbers. I mean, for the last two previous months, we polled whether people support or oppose President Trump using the military to stop Iran from getting nuclear weapons. And they last month they did 52-40. This month it's 48-41. But again, that was before he took the action. He was doing the ceasefire. But last month's numbers, when we said, were, and this is 1,000 likely voters. Not people, you know, not it's modeled after actual turnouts, not these fake polls like the Washington Post have only 29% Trump voters when we got 50. But we had 59% of the likely voters saying that the actions that he took against Iran are warranted and justified, 59-32, and that we should finish the job 60-30. The majority of Americans agree with that. And when you asked them if Iran had nuclear weapons, would they use it against the United States and our allies? 61% of all voters said they would, only 20 said no. So the American public wants this resolved. They don't want this going on another 47 years. And Donald Trump has done it where, you know, God bless him, it's been with a minimal a loss of life or danger to our. We have men and women who are really brave, sacrificing, you know, not just putting their lives on the line, but they've been out, you know, in some of these boats for a year. They're out there in these aircraft carriers. They're missing their family and friends, but they are sacrificing to win this because we don't want to go through it for another 47 years where Iranian terrorists are killing Americans, thousands of Americans, whether it's Iraq or Afghanistan or other parts of the Middle East. So Donald Trump is trying to stop them. He stopped them right at the verge where they would have had 11 nuclear weapons last year. They were at the verge of having 11 nuclear weapons that they could use against the United States and our allies. And they are launching missiles right now as we speak during this conflict. They are launching missiles at Americans in our bases and at our ships. And these guys are terrorists. They're bad guys, and Trump needs to beat them.
9: The president, Matt Towery, has a 100% record in this primary season in terms of endorsements. And that means for the Senate, that means for Congress and other positions. Bill Cassidy, incumbent, defeated Louisiana. Tom Massey, incumbent, Kentucky, defeated there. Last night, John Cornyn, incumbent, defeated in the great state of Texas. That's a pretty good track record. And what is the message that other elected officials should take out of that?
12: Well, I'll give you a specific message to the U.S. Senate and their leadership. Straighten up and get in line. They left Washington, D.C. in a tantrum because the president had added some additional fund to help those who'd been victims of lawfare. They used that as an excuse.
9: And by the way, Todd Blanche told me not a penny's going to President Trump, although they did release the tax returns illegally of every Trump family member and every Trump entity, but putting that aside.
12: Yeah, exactly. And put that aside. You know, that's a small blip on the radar screen. What they were really doing was throwing a tantrum because Trump had endorsed Cornyn's opponent. What they need to wake up and understand is that the Republicans realize something they don't, and that is if the Democrats get into office, if they get the Senate, rule job number one will be nuke the filibuster. That will be number one. And the fact that the Republicans in the Senate said, well, we have certain Republicans who won't do it, and they're not able to. Look, a leader of the Senate has all types of power. He can take people off committee chairmanships. He can make sure money doesn't go to certain states. We have Lisa Murkowski, who received a fortune from the RNC, money that should have gone to candidates who were on the verge of winning. She received money from the RNC last time to get reelected in Alaska. She won't lift a finger on this issue. She and every other Republican had better get in line, because the Republicans who vote, the people who are making these decisions, cannot stand the way they are operating.
9: You know, a lot of these people, John McLaughlin, forget it's a team sport. And when you're playing a team sport, that doesn't mean you always get the batting position that you'd like in the order or the position that you want to play. It's where the coach puts you. And if you're 80%, you know, in agreement with somebody, they're not your enemy. They're your friend. Reagan told us that. And it's frustrating to me that so many people, Republicans, we know what the Democrats will do. Everything Matt said, they will nuke the filibuster. They'll pack the courts. They'll make D.C. and Puerto Rico states. They'll do anything to maintain power. And they're not even being shy or trying to hide it.
13: Well, you know, we did the polling for the Trump Super PAC to beat Thomas Massey. And the reason we did was because when we needed a vote, when Donald Trump needed to vote with him to stop the Democrat tax increase and to vote for tax cuts, he wasn't there. When he needed them to vote to fund the wall, he wasn't there. He would bail out on key votes that we needed. And, you know, in the meantime, he'd been in Congress for 14 years. He had a following. When we first started polling, he was ahead in the polls. But Ed Gorin beat him by double digits because the voters were educated to the fact that he's been voting against not just Donald Trump, who's the leader of our movement, but voted against the majority of Republicans who sent Thomas Massey to Congress. And as Matt was talking about, with the Save America Act, Ken Paxton had said when they came out of the primary, if Cornyn gets it passed, he would drop out. The Save America Act requires proof of citizenship, voter ID. We'd have honest elections. It's one of Trump's top priorities. Last month when we polled it, 56% of all Americans said it's more important to pass the Save America Act. Only 28% said it's more important to save the filibuster. Americans want honest elections, and John Cornyn couldn't get it done. There's something about, and there's a gap. Our latest poll has Trump with a 48 job approval, 47 disapprove. And in the meantime, Republicans are only at 42% in generic ballot. Democrats are at 46. We were ahead last year. The Republicans in Washington are forgetting Trump's not on the ballot in November, but you need his voters to go win. And if the Republicans in Washington don't wake up and start passing more of the items we need, whether it's another reconciliation package or the pro-growth agenda, whether it's making sure that ICE can operate around the country to deport criminal illegal aliens, whether it's making sure that we have honest elections, if we don't get things done for the majority of Americans, they won't be there to vote for Republicans, and you will get a lunatic like Tallarico elected, who believes in six genders, that God is non-binary.
9: And you know what the six are? I have no idea.
13: Yeah, no, I don't.
9: Matt knows. Matt follows this stuff closely.
12: Matt has no clue.
9: All right, quick break. More with our pollsters, John McLaughlin, Matt Towery on the other side. Our toll-free number is 800-941-SEAN as we continue.
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1: Is negotiating on fumes. Lisa Brady, Fox News. President Trump's take on talks he says are moving forward, though he also says the U.S. remains prepared to restart combat operations.
2: The president's negotiations to end the war with Iran are going very well.
3: They are starting to give us the things that they have to give us, and if they do, that's great, and if they won't, then the man on my left is going to finish him off.
2: President Trump making that warning, sitting next to

0: 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All right, quick break. More with President Trump, his cabinet meeting from earlier today, and the Q&A with the legacy media mob. We'll play some of that coming up. 800-941-SHAWN is our number.
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2: Good afternoon. For WIZM News, I'm Kevin Millard. A Beloit man was the victim of a fatal crash in Jackson County on Monday. The Wisconsin State Patrol released the names of the two people involved in the crash on I-94 near Warrens late that night. A vehicle driven by Lacey Georgeson of Warrens hit a GMC Sierra driven by 68-year-old Dwayne Zog. Both vehicles rolled over after they went off the interstate. Zog died in the crash. The state patrol said he wasn't wearing his seatbelt at the time, while alcohol was detected on Georgeson. The investigation into the crash continues. A fundraiser earlier this month brings in a $6,200 donation for the St. Clair Health Mission in La Crosse. The annual Kentucky Derby party hosted by the La Crosse Club was May 2nd, the day of the big race. The celebration featured derby-themed food, games, and activities. St. Clair Health Mission provides care in the area to people who are either underinsured or don't have health insurance. La Crosse County's Health Department starts testing for E. coli at the 8 beaches in the county. Every summer, the department does weekly testing to make sure it's safe for swimmers to head into the water. If a test comes back within a certain range, they'll issue a warning for that beach. If it goes over that limit, the beach closes. They post the weekly results on the Health Department's Facebook page. This week, for example, all 8 beaches are safe to use. And paddling culture is at the forefront of events this weekend in La Crosse. Paddles and Premieres happens Friday through Sunday at several locations in the area. For inspiration, there's the Paddling Film Festival on Saturday afternoon at the Rivoli Theater. It's a series of films about people sharing their paddling journeys and stories from around the world. Keechan Abing of La Crosse Adventure Films says people can relate to the human side of those stories shown on the screen.
3: And really, and the thing that really connects to this weekend and the whole paddling weekend is these films talk about community, bringing people together, and even people who have never paddled before. I'm sure they're going to walk away inspired by these films.
2: 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A large group from the Cooley region is expected to make the trip down to Milwaukee in a few weeks for this year's Explore La Crosse Day at the ballpark. The Brewers take on the Cleveland Guardians on June 18th at American Family Field. 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There's also raffles with signed Brewers memorabilia from current and Hall of Fame players. 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
10: Lacrosse's official forecast.
11: Mainly clear tonight with a slight chance for storms. Lows around 59. Northeast winds 5 to 10 miles an hour. Tomorrow, high of 81. Lows dip down to about 52 tomorrow night. Mainly clear skies. Lots of sunshine and dry. Friday and Saturday, mid-80s Friday, upper 80s by Saturday. Right now, it's 90 degrees.
0: Heroes ever since, and that's heroes like FDI Lieutenant Edward J. McDonough, Jr. Now, he was a Marine Corps vet, a lifelong public servant. He was on the front lines of Ground Zero, cleaning debris, serving his city, his country with courage and dedication. Now, he rose through the FDNY ranks, ultimately becoming a lieutenant, inspiring those around him with his leadership, his humor, and his sacrifice and service. Now, sadly, 9/11-related illness is very real, and he battled 9/11-related cancer for more than 3 years before leaving behind, sadly, tragically, his loving wife and five children. Now, this 25th anniversary year of 9/11, we continue to see the toll that day is still taking on heroes and their families. Now, Tunnel to Towers, because of your generosity, was able to honor Edward by paying the McDonough family mortgage, and there are so many other hero families that we can help as well. Your donation makes that possible. And you're bringing stability to those that gave everything in service to their country and our communities. Anyway, whether you have a car to donate or land to donate or $11 a month you can donate or maybe one big donation, whatever you can do, please go to their website, the letter T, the number two, the letter T.org. That's the letter T, the number two, the letter T.org for the Tunnel to Towers Foundation. So after the president began and held this cabinet meeting, which I love is so transparent and public and on TV, then the president took questions from the mob, legacy media mob. Let's go to some of that Q&A.
12: Any questions?
13: Mr. President, Iran wants control of the Strait of Hormuz. Would you accept a short-term deal that allows Iran and Oman to control the Strait? And would they have to open it immediately, or would you be open to that happening over a period of time?
12: No, the Strait's going to be open to everybody.
13: And who would control
12: it? It's international waters. Nobody's going to control it. We're going to watch over it. We'll watch over it, but nobody's going to control it. That's part of the negotiation that we have. They would like to control it. Nobody's going to control it. It's international waters, and Oman will behave just like everybody else, and we'll have to blow them up. They understand that. They'll be fine.
14: Mr. President, thank you. How much economic pressure do you feel to get the Strait of Hormuz open?
12: Well, you have to understand, the United States has so much oil that we are an exporter of oil. So we have plenty of oil. We're very lucky. We're blessed with the greatest piece of land in the world from that standpoint, and we have more than anybody else. And now when you add Venezuela to it, we have, I think, 64% of the world's oil. And we're getting along very well with Venezuela, by the way. It's being run really beautifully. The big companies are moving in. It's going to be amazing, because it's also, like us, they're very blessed in that sense. But we have natural energy that no other country has. We have more than anybody else. So it's really a world problem because most of the world doesn't have that. And we're making it available. During the closing, I don't know if you've seen some of the satellite pictures, boats, hundreds of boats lined up. It looks like, I used to say, the Long Island Expressway. They're lined up and they're coming to Texas, Louisiana. They're coming to Alaska to fill up their boat, their big boat. Some of them are really big, you know, 2 billion gallons. Even bigger than that now they make them. They make them up to four, Chris, I hear. Now they make them up to four. The four are now the big ones. Used to be the ones. Now it's 4 million barrels of, think of that, 4 million barrels of oil in one boat. But they're lined up and they're right now heading to Texas and they've already filled up and they've gone back.
14: But the American people,
12: in addition to that, you have a lot of boats, you have about 1,500 boats in the Strait wanting to get out, and at the right time, we'll release them.
14: But the American people, sir, are seeing higher gas prices.
12: Yeah,
14: now, it's come down a little bit, but it's still $4.45
12: a gallon. It'll come down a lot. It'll come down to where it was before. We had it, when I was in Iowa, we had, we're driving by, and we saw gas stations, $1.90 a gallon, $1.85, $1.87 were the three that we saw. We had it down in some places below. Now, we can't help but California, where they charge so much tax that, you know, you lower it and they charge tax. They've got to straighten the act out in California. But we had oil, we had gasoline down to a very low number. I think we'll be hitting that number shortly after that whole excursion ends.
13: Does that give you more urgency?
12: But regardless of anything, as Marco said, better than anybody can say it, you can't let them have a nuclear weapon. They would use it instantly. They wouldn't think about it. They would use it instantly. I've gotten to know them. They would use it instantly.
13: Does that give you more urgency, Mr. President? You've said that you're in no rush to make a deal, but with gas prices that are still high across the country, people are paying more for travel. Does that give you more urgency to make a deal? Why doesn't it?
12: Well, I'll tell you, the primary urgency I have, and I said this, it wasn't covered properly, but the primary urgency is that we can't let Iran have a nuclear weapon. But at the same time, we have a tremendous amount of oil, gas, coal. We have tremendous amounts of energy. We're blessed with something very special. Those prices are going to come down. They're going to come down fast. I think that you'll see, actually, Todd, I think you're going to see lower prices than we had even before we did this. Now, I knew there'd be an increase. I said, we have a choice. We don't have to do anything. And in 2 years or 1 year or 2 months, because Iran would have had, if we didn't hit them with the B-2 bombers, Iran would have had a nuclear weapon within 2 weeks from that date because they were ready to go. And if they had a nuclear weapon, it would have been used already. It also would have been used had I not terminated the Obama deal, the Iran nuclear deal, as we call it. That was in my first term. Had I not terminated that, they would have had a nuclear weapon a long time ago. I would say it was a guarantee that it would have been used. And it would have blown up Israel. It would have blown up the entire Middle East. And that's never going to happen. Yeah,
15: President, on Iran, would you be comfortable with Russia or China taking their stockpile of highly enriched uranium, and have they offered to do that?
12: No, I wouldn't be comfortable.
16: Mr. President,
12: that would not make me comfortable.
16: Is the U.S. considering easing sanctions on Iran to allow Iran to sell its crude to market?
12: No, we're not talking about any easing of sanctions or giving money. No sanctions, no money, no nothing. We have control of money that they claim is theirs. We'll keep control of that money. And when they behave properly and when they do what's right, we'll let them have their money. But right now, we're not doing that. And it's not, one thing is not contingent on the other.
13: Would you Mr. President, on the shooting last weekend, it came barely a month after the third assassination attempt against you during the White House Correspondents' Dinner. What was your reaction when you first heard about the latest shooting? And what gives you the courage to really keep doing your job effectively without thinking about these threats every day?
12: Well, I can't think about it because if I thought about it a lot, you know, I wouldn't be a very good president. I wouldn't be here, probably. I'd be up in some room with a locked door and say, just leave me alone. So I can't really think about it. It's just something that it's a sad part of life. It's a dangerous business. What I'm doing is a dangerous business. And they say, and look, we have been maybe the most consequential, but we certainly have been one of the most consequential. This group has been a very consequential administration. And they say if you're not consequential, you don't have so much problem. If you are consequential, you do. So you have to look at that. But it's a shame. It's a very sad fact of life. Look, anybody in office, not only in this country, in other countries too, But when you are a consequential president, your life is in grave danger. I knew that.
17: Yeah. Mr. President, how would you characterize the current state of the talks with Iran? I guess if it were a football field, what yard line would you be on?
12: Well, I think we're doing very well. They are starting to give us the things that they have to give us. And if they do, that's great. And if they won't, then the man on my left is going to finish him off.
17: Is there a time frame in your mind?
12: What?
17: Is there a time frame in your mind for...
12: I mean, it happens quickly. The problem is every time I mention a time frame, for instance, I see, you know, we've been doing this for a few months. Vietnam lasted 19 years. Korea lasted 8 years. Afghanistan lasted many years. They were all many, many years, and we're into it for a few months. And I read about you people like you. What's taking so long? We're in it. You know, we lost between two wars, two big wars, Venezuela and Iran. We lost 13 souls, 13 great people, met the parents, great people. And it's a terrible thing, but 13. If you look at the war casualties and the deaths and wars from Vietnam and all that, they lost hundreds of thousands of people in numerous of these wars. We're very cognizant of that. We want to lose very few. We want very few to be injured. We're very careful. But war is war. War is dangerous, but we've lost 13. So the Democrats took an ad putting in the 13 people that were lost. And when you look at hundreds of thousands of people that were lost in the Middle East, Iraq, all the different wars we were in, we have done an amazing job. With that being said, I hate to lose 13. I hate to lose one. But we've been very capable. I mean, when you think of it, we took over Venezuela in one day. We have done a similar job, but we said, well, give them a little chance at the request of somebody that we greatly respect from Pakistan, the field marshal and the prime minister. They've been great. They asked us, would we pause the war for a little while because they'd like to negotiate. So we'll do that. But we had them beat. You know, no better now. We could close that out very quickly. If we can do it in a different way, that would be good. If we get everything we want. But we could close that out very, very quickly. And we may have to. I don't think so, but we may have to.
14: Mr. President, I want to ask about the World Cup, if I could. Yeah. The U.S. spent a lot of money getting the World Cup here and increasing the infrastructure. Does the economic benefit outweigh the cost?
12: No, the World Cup is great. It's the most successful they've ever had, ticket-wise. It's... they've never had anything that sold so quickly. It's amazing because it's the United States.
14: What are the economic benefits?
12: I call it soccer. You know, it's just easier to do because we have football and they have two footballs, right? They call it football. But most people never thought they'd see anything like that. The World Cup, it's turned out to be the most successful World Cup from the standpoint of what's happening than they've ever had. Yeah.
18: Thank you so much. Rowan Ortiz with Turning Point USA. I have one question for you and one question for Vice President J.D. Vance on fraud. What's your message to the New Jersey leaders pushing back against ICE operations at Delaney Hall?
12: About ICE?
18: Yes.
12: Or about NICE, as I call it, NICE. The NICE facility.
18: Yeah.
12: I'd love to change the name, call it NICE. They do a great job. And it's all paid for protesters. You know, you can see by the signs. The signs are all made by the same beautiful factory. It's a printing plant. In fact, I'm thinking about using it. They do such a nice job. These aren't protesters. These people are fake. They're all paid for. And I will tell you, Tom Holman and that whole group, and now Mark Wayne is so incredible. Mark Wayne, do you want to just respond to that? We run the finest facilities anywhere in the world of their type. But we have some horrible killers. We have killers. We have guys that have murdered numerous people in there. And these are the people they're trying to protect. There's nobody that runs a facility like we do.
18: Do you accept an agreement with Iran that just calls for further talks on the uranium?
12: Or no.
18: Is the only option?
12: No, the basics. No, I would for some of it, you know, because it's a memorandum of understanding for speed. And one of the things that will happen is the strait will open immediately. Immediately. But it's got to be perfect. I'm not going to do this. I didn't do this to get a crummy agreement. The worst agreement ever signed was by Barack Hussein Obama. What a horrible agreement that was. It was a setback for this country, for the whole world. The Middle East would have blown itself up. No. And we'd like to have the countries we were talking about, Saudi Arabia, UAE, Qatar, and the others. We'd like to have them immediately join the, and Steve Witkoff is working on that with Jared and some others, but would like to have them join the Abraham Accords. It'll be historic if they do it. And we would, I think they owe that to us, to be honest. I think, because that really would be a tremendous sign. And I think those countries owe it to us.
19: Are
12: you going to get them to sign?
20: We're definitely pushing it, Mr. President.
12: I'm not sure we should make the deal if they don't sign. You want to know the truth? If they don't sign to join the Abraham Accords, I don't know that we, you know, we have countries in there already. UAE, great, great countries, bold countries. And it's turned out to be so good, so effective. And so we're, you know, requesting strongly that they join. It'll be great. It'll be great for Saudi Arabia. It'll be great for Qatar and Kuwait, the whole group.
19: So the Iran deal might be contingent on more countries joining?
12: I don't know. I don't want to say that. I'm not going to give you, you know, what's contingent, what's not. I can say that we can make a good deal right now, but maybe not a great deal. And if it's not a great deal, we're not making it. So, because we can make a great deal with this guy right here. And but it's, you know, it's a lot nastier. Probably wouldn't go as quickly. You know, we wouldn't be talking about it as quickly, but it would be foolproof. But I think we're doing very well, Steve. I think we're doing pretty well in terms of the negotiation, but we'll see. If it's not going to be a real deal, because Obama had that horrible JCPOA, whatever it was the worst deal. It was a path for Iran to have a nuclear weapon very quickly. Years ago, they would have had a nuclear weapon. We might not be here talking about it right now. They would have had a nuclear weapon. And frankly, Obama picked the wrong country. He should have picked another country. I won't tell you what it was. But he picked the wrong country when he picked Iran. But we have things understood now with Iran. It's been nasty. They've lost their leaders. They've lost. And it really is regime change. You know, we didn't set out for regime change. But by the fact that we're dealing with a totally different group of people than we were at the beginning, and frankly, I find them to be much more reasonable. I actually find them to be smarter, but I find them to be much more reasonable. This is regime change. One regime is gone, another regime is gone, we're dealing with the third, pieces of it, because some of them are gone too. And I find them, I think, how can you have a stronger regime change than that?
0: All right, that was the president taking questions from the legacy media mob during the cabinet meeting from earlier today. Now, listen, you hear about all the news out of Israel. It is a very desperate, dire time. They're fighting for their very survival. You see the conflict now is heating up with Lebanon. You saw the cluster bombs being dropped in densely populated areas and cities like Tel Aviv and elsewhere. Well, that means the need for humanitarian assistance continues. And that's where the International Fellowship of Christians and Jews comes in. They've been on the ground and remain on the ground, providing all of that assistance. That's food, water, medicine, shelter. They even have their mobile medical clinics that they send around to the elderly that can't get outside. They're doing it all, but they can't do any of it without your help. And they're asking for your help. They're asking for your prayers. Whatever you can do to stand with Israel as they fight for their very survival, now is the time. Go to their website. It's prayifcj.org. You can submit a prayer. You can submit a donation. You can do both. That's prayifcj.org.
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21: If I do want to get an order, I can still call, though, right?
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21: Check it out. It's going to be a great summer at Bubba's Meats. Thanks, Lee.
22: You bet, Ken. 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We'll see you soon.
1: Hi, I'm State Representative Steve Doyle. Recently, something pretty neat happened. My office had a bipartisan, bi-state conversation with a representative from Iowa. He said something that stuck with me. He was talking about his work on veterans issues and said, "When it comes to veterans, partisan mantles should be put down." You know, I couldn't agree more. Some things are bigger than politics, and we owe it to our veterans to honor their action and sacrifice. The conversation with Representative Gearhart crossed party lines and state lines, but it was wholly inside country lines. I'll be taking up the mantle on Jason's proposal to create low or no-cost lifetime hunting and fishing passes for veterans, and he's looking at my veterans' property tax relief proposals. This Memorial Day, remember, we aren't just Democrats or Republicans, we're Americans. And that's because of the brave men and women who serve and have served our country. And that's why this message was paid for by friends of Steve Doyle.
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0: right, that's going to wrap things up for today. Hannity tonight, 9 Eastern on the Fox News Channel. Ken Paxton on his big win in Texas over incumbent John Cornyn. We'll look at the latest poll numbers with Matt Towery, Charlie Hurt. Also, Stephen Miller tonight. Lindsey Graham thinks there's a possibility that all of these Arab countries will join in the Abraham Accords, that this is unprecedented. John Solomon, who we just spoke to, along with Greg Jarrett. We'll see you tonight, back here tomorrow. Thank you for making this show possible. Hey, you've been hearing me talk all about the Sig Sauer P365, the number one selling concealed carry pistol in America, the one I carry every single day. 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
5: He's keeping military forces as an option. I'm Tom Graham, Fox News. President Trump says talks with Iran are moving forward, but he's prepared to restart combat operations if needed.
6: The president's negotiations to end the war with Iran are going very well.
7: They are starting to give us the things that they have to give us, and if they do, that's great. And if they won't, then the man on my left is going to finish him off.
6: President Trump making that warning, sitting next to Pentagon Chief Pete Hegseth at a cabinet meeting.
7: We can make a good deal right now, but maybe not a great deal. And if it's not a great deal, we're not making it.
6: The president says a framework deal with Iran would immediately reopen the Strait of Hormuz. He also says he is not comfortable with Russia or China taking Iran's stockpile of highly enriched uranium. At the White House, Jared Halpern, Fox News.
5: Ukrainian President Volodymyr Zelensky writing to President Trump and Congress. He's asking for a fresh supply of American-made air defense ammunition to counter intensifying Russian missile attacks. Israel says it took out the latest leader of Hamas following fresh

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3: For WIZMnews.com, I'm Brad Williams. A 68-year-old man from Beloit is named as the victim in Monday night's fatal crash on I-94 near Warrens. Dwayne Zog died after his vehicle was hit from behind by a car driven by Lacey Georgeson of Warrens. Their vehicles rolled over several times after the collision. Zog, who the state patrol said wasn't wearing his seatbelt, died in the crash. Georgeson went to a local hospital with non-life-threatening injuries. Minneapolis Police Chief Brian O'Hara, who was hired to oversee reforms in the aftermath of George Floyd's killing, chose to resign rather than face disciplinary action for interfering with an investigation into his conduct, according to the mayor's office in Minneapolis. O'Hara, who led local police during the recent federal immigration crackdown in the city, was under investigation on accusations that he was engaging in intimate relationships with city employees. Green Bay Packers running back Josh Jacobs is facing five criminal charges, including strangulation and suffocation, after police responded to a disturbance complaint involving him over the weekend. The police chief of Hobart Lawrence, Michael Renkus, said that Jacobs was arrested Tuesday and booked into Brown County Jail on charges of strangulation and suffocation, domestic abuse, criminal damage to property, disorderly conduct, and intimidation of a victim. La Crosse County's health department starts testing for E. coli at the eight beaches in the county. Every summer, the department does weekly testing to make sure it's safe for swimmers to head into the water. If a test comes back within a certain range, they will issue a warning for that beach. If it goes over that limit, the beach closes. They will post the weekly results on the health department Facebook page. And a fundraiser earlier this month brought in $6,200 in a donation to the St. Clair Health Mission in La Crosse. The annual Kentucky Derby party hosted by the La Crosse Club was May 2nd, the day of the big race. I'm Brad Williams.
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1: Kaylee is with us in Austin, Texas. Hi, Kaylee. How are you?
5: Good. How are you doing today?
1: Better than we deserve. What's up?
5: I was just calling because I am on step two of the baby steps of paying down my debt. But I have a decision to make. I'm 24 and I haven't gone to college yet. And I was wanting to go to college to get my business administration degree. And even though I'm in baby step number two, I was calling to see your opinion on if I should wait and just keep going with the baby steps and then go to college, or bite the bullet, take on the student loans and go to college now.
6: Well, I definitely don't like the idea of you taking on student loans. How much will it cost for you to get the degree?
5: $12,000.
6: Total or per semester?
5: Total. So a community college, and it'll be fully online.
6: Okay. What made you to decide on that? How did you come about saying, I want to do this? What's your path here?
5: I've always been kind of a admin girl, always been the person behind the scenes doing like data administration and making coordinating and stuff like that. And after doing a lot of research, I found that if I get a business administration degree, it's broad enough of a degree that I can go from either hospitality to hospital services to maybe going in white collar.
6: Mm-hmm.
5: And so I figured getting this degree would be the best way for me to move forward.
1: Okay, so are you talking about a business administration degree? Are you talking about a two-year program?
6: An associate's degree.
5: Yes, sir. I am talking about an associate's degree.
1: Okay. All right. I was making sure I understood what you're doing. Okay. And what do you make today?
5: I make gross $2,400 a month.
6: $2,400 a month doing what? The same work, administrative work?
5: Sadly, no. I'm actually a cook. I work at a daycare.
6: Okay, cook at a daycare. How much debt do you currently have?
5: $8,771.
6: Okay.
5: Rounding up.
6: Listen, I'm not mad at a $12,000 degree if you have researched that it's going to be the path to get you in the spaces you want to get to. I do like the idea of you buckling down for a few months and paying off the $8,000 first and then cash flowing this, because I don't see why you can't cash flow this. How much, let's see. How long will it take you to pay off the $8,000 making $2,400?
5: I'm actually about to hit a really good point in my snowball method. I'm about to pay one of my debt down, and basically I'll have it done within the next 18 months in total.
6: So if you can do $8,000 in 18 months, then can you do the $12,000 over the course of 2 years? I think you can, and I think you could probably do that in less time. You might be able to do the $12,000 in 18 months because the debt will be totally gone.
1: Hey, Kaylee, are you saying $2,400 take home?
5: So my take home is roughly $2,200, so about $1,100 a check.
6: And you're living at home?
5: I live in an apartment.
6: What are you paying for rent?
5: So rent in total is $1,200. I split it with my partner, my boyfriend.
1: Have you? So are you making $15 an hour?
5: $15.50, sir.
1: Yeah, that's what I thought. Okay. So it just feels to me like you could probably make more doing almost anything else. Like Target is paying $20 an hour.
5: Oh goodness.
1: Yeah, so I think you need to be looking to up your income and pick up some side hustles, both. I think your job sucks, your current job. It doesn't pay much.
6: It doesn't.
1: I'm very impressed that you've put together a sustainable life with $2,200 take-home pay in Austin, Texas. You are an impressive young woman. That is very responsible. You've been very careful. You've been extremely frugal. You are very, and you're thinking into the future at the same time. You're an impressive young woman. So I think you're worth a lot more doing some other things in the meantime while you're getting this degree.

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14: LaCrosse's official forecast.
15: Mainly clear tonight with a slight chance for storms. Lows around 59. Northeast winds 5 to 10 miles an hour. Tomorrow, high of 81. Lows dip down to about 52 tomorrow night. Mainly clear skies. Lots of sunshine and dry. Friday and Saturday, mid-80s Friday, upper 80s by Saturday. Right now, it's 90 degrees.
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0: facility, four Americans testing positive for the disease or those potentially exposed, rather than bring them back to the States to be handled there.
1: The World Health Organization says the number of suspected cases of Ebola is nearing 1,000, along with over 200 deaths. 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
1: The Justice Department is once again suing the University of California, Los Angeles for allegedly not doing enough to combat anti-Semitism during campus protests in 2024. Fox's Anita Vogel has more details.
3: According to the lawsuit, many Jewish students claimed protesters, quote, kicked and slapped Jews, beat Jews with sticks, and assaulted Jews with pepper spray. It goes on to say one Jewish student was knocked unconscious and was taken to the hospital with an open head wound. The Trump administration alleges that UCLA leaders took, quote, no serious action whatsoever until weeks later when police finally cleared the campus, and that even then law enforcement officers were met with violence. In response, the UCLA Chancellor Julio Frank says, quote, the suggestion that UCLA has been passive in the face of anti-Semitism is simply wrong.
1: The Trump administration has previously sued UCLA over similar accusations and has targeted other schools over the responses to protests that broke out following Israel's war in Gaza. Residents in Seattle taking matters into their own hands, building barricades to block off their neighborhoods in response to a wave of shootings, prostitution, and street crimes. City leaders calling the move illegal. Fox's William Lajeunesse has the story.
4: These barricades are illegal because residents didn't get a permit. But they did do two things. They stopped through traffic, but more importantly, they got City Hall's attention. Local TV, radio, they did this story. Why? Because the barricades are symbolic. They're not just four streets in a city of millions, but represent frustration with rising crime, roving gangs, forcing these residents to erect metal barricades to protect themselves. For years, residents along Aurora Avenue begged the city to help stop the prostitutes, the pimps, the drug dealers from inundating their neighborhood. Problems started in 2020, critics say, when a progressive city council eliminated prostitution loitering laws in the name of inequality. They defunded police, reducing available officers by 25%.
1: In New York, I'm John Sullivan.
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8: Lacrosse's official forecast.
9: Mainly clear tonight with a slight chance for storms. Lows around 59. Northeast winds 5 to 10 miles an hour. Tomorrow, high of 81. Lows dip down to about 52 tomorrow night. Mainly clear skies. Lots of sunshine and dry. Friday and Saturday, mid-80s Friday, upper 80s by Saturday. Right now, it's 90 degrees.

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1: Hi, Dave. How are you?
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2: Hi, I'm State Representative Steve Doyle. Recently, something pretty neat happened. My office had a bipartisan, bi-state conversation with a representative from Iowa. He said something that stuck with me. He was talking about his work on veterans issues and said, "When it comes to veterans, partisan mantles should be put down." You know, I couldn't agree more. Some things are bigger than politics, and we owe it to our veterans to honor their action and sacrifice. The conversation with Representative Gearhart crossed party lines and state lines, but it was wholly inside country lines. I'll be taking up the mantle on Jason's proposal to create low or no-cost lifetime hunting and fishing passes for veterans, and he's looking at my veterans' property tax relief proposals. This Memorial Day, remember, we aren't just Democrats or Republicans, we're Americans. And that's because of the brave men and women who serve and have served our country. And that's why this message was paid for by friends of Steve Doyle.
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17: LaCrosse's official forecast.
18: Mainly clear tonight with a slight chance for storms. Lows around 59, northeast winds 5 to 10 miles an hour. Tomorrow, high of 81. Lows dip down to about 52 tomorrow night. Mainly clear skies. Lots of sunshine and dry. Friday and Saturday, mid-80s Friday, upper 80s by Saturday. Currently, it's 89 degrees.